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5: I'm Dave Mager. 49ers coach Kyle Shanahan is essentially in concussion protocol as he recovers from a car crash 11 days ago. ESPN's Adam Schefter reports he suffered a severe concussion, plus a broken nose, broken hand, broken ribs, and a lacerated face. General Manager John Lynch says Shanahan will be limited as training camp starts tomorrow.
6: Has some lingering effects from that concussion, and you know, we're kind of treating this, we don't have a protocol for staff members when it comes to concussions, but we do with players, and it's become very helpful. So Kyle basically is going to be like in the protocol, and we're going to let the condition, the doctors dictate how he comes back, when he comes back.
5: The assistant head coach is Chris Foerster. Lynch predicts the Niners won't miss a beat. Rams coach Sean McVay says future Hall of Fame defensive tackle Aaron Donald is going through a strict regimented process to decide if he wants to unretire. Donald last played in 2023. As the Patriots open training camp, owner Robert Kraft says the team has offered Christian Gonzalez a new deal. It would make him the highest paid corner in NFL history. The talks are ongoing. Gonzalez is under contract and was a full participant in today's practice. Baseball history for Royals catcher Salvador Perez. Seventh inning at Detroit.
7: Swing and a ball well hit. Left field, way back and gone. He's done it. Salvador Perez, number 318 in his career. He's now the Royals franchise leader in home runs.
5: Breaking a tie with George Brett, the call on 96.5 The Fan, that tied the game. Then Nick Lofton went deep for KC in the ninth, and the Royals beat the Tigers 3-2.
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2: 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Right here on the superstations for Door and Kewaunee counties. WDOR.

0: The U.S. holding off on targeting Iran overnight, and Iran also paused their daily retaliatory strikes. ABC's Matt Rivers has more from Ahmad Jordan.
1: President Trump meeting with his national security team on Friday to discuss next steps, saying this week he's considering a massive attack on Iran.
2: There's two ways. I mean, you can just keep doing exactly what we're doing and take them apart piece by piece. We could do it in a more rapid fashion, which we might do, or we can negotiate with them, which we're also doing right now.
1: The president saying the U.S. is still in touch with the Iranians and insisting that they are desperate to make a deal.
0: A manhunt tonight in Berlin after a vehicle drove into a crowd during the German capital's Pride parade today, leaving at least one person dead, 17 injured, some with life-threatening injuries. Wildfires raging across southern Europe. Authorities say more than 200,000 people evacuated as strong winds, high temperatures, and drought conditions continue to whip up fast-moving blazes across Spain and France. ABC's Marcus Moore.
3: Crews have been dealing with the hot, dry, and windy conditions. It's really kind of a perfect storm for these fires to grow, become more intense, and then sweep across the terrain. And in fact, in some cases, these fires are burning out of control. And crews can't even get to the flames because it's too risky.
0: The race in Maine is set just a couple of weeks after Democrat Graham Plattner dropped out of the race following sexual assault allegations, accusations Plattner denied. The state's Democratic Party needed to make a choice, and today the delegates did. Troy Jackson will now run as the Democrat for U.S. Senate in Maine. ABC's Christian Cordero.
4: And today, we win the worst.
5: Jackson's dubbed the liberal lumberjack, fifth-generation logger, taking on five-term Senator Susan Collins. Collins says he's too progressive for the state.
6: He's a Bernie bro.
5: Jackson now at full speed in a new campaign with just 101 days to go.
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0: The scope of the cyclist psoriasis outbreak could be broader than initially thought as more states report cases.
8: The cyclospora outbreak is growing with four more states, Illinois, Kansas, Oklahoma, and Pennsylvania, now linked to contaminated shredded lettuce, bringing the total number to 9 states. Health departments in those 9 states have now reported nearly 2,000 cases this summer, making this one of the largest foodborne illness outbreaks in decades if the cases are ultimately shown to be connected.
0: ABC's Andrew Dimbert, an urgent search for an American missing in the Caribbean. Police in Grenada say Elizabeth Waddell hasn't been seen since Wednesday. Authorities say the 44-year-old was last spotted on Grand Anse Beach on the south end of the island. Her husband on social media saying he's heading to Grenada to help with the search. Another data center project is seeing major pushback.
9: Carroll County is saying heck no to a data center. Am I right?
10: Yeah. Residents in Carroll County, Kentucky are voicing their opposition to the construction of a 500-acre data center, saying the $9.6 billion project will jack up energy costs. The project comes from Poe Companies, the developer behind another data center project in Louisville. The sale of the land was revealed in a press release from the mayor of Carrollton, Rob Adams, who calls it a rare opportunity for the community. Mike Dubusky, ABC News.
0: Adams also says the proposed facility would require minimal water usage and the project would not increase residents' utility costs. Dave Packer, ABC News.
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15: I'm Sean Ryder. 49ers head coach Kyle Shanahan suffered three broken ribs, a broken nose and hand, and suffered a severe concussion in a car crash on July 14th in Northern California. 49ers GM John Lynch on his status.
16: Kyle is doing good. He's got some bumps and bruises. He did suffer a concussion in the accident. Has some lingering effects from that concussion. And, you know, we're kind of treating this. We don't have a protocol for staff members when it comes to concussions, but we do with players, and it's become very helpful. So Kyle basically is going to be like in the protocol, and we're going to let the condition, the doctors dictate how he comes back, when he comes back. He's been in the building, so we've seen him. He's, you know, it's kind of like we do with our players, a phased back approach. You know, number one for Kyle and the Shanahan family is getting him back right. He's a tremendous head coach, but this is bigger than that. This is about his well-being. And we're going to take the time necessary.
15: Assistant head coach Chris Forster will assume some of Shanahan's duties until he returns. After the addition of LeBron James, another ad for the 76ers, veteran guard Kentavious Caldwell-Pope has agreed on a buyout with Memphis, plans to sign a one-year $3.9 million deal with the 76ers once he clears waivers, reports ESPN's Shams Charania. In baseball, the Royals defeat the Tigers 3-2 in Detroit. Salvador Perez, game-tying solo homer in the 7th, his 15th of the season, and 318th of his career, passing Hall of Famer George Brett for the most all-time homers in Royals history. Blue Jays blanked the Red Sox 6-0 at Fenway behind a complete game of Dylan Cease.
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1: 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The first winner to completely fill their card and call in is the prime winner. Up to two additional winners then have 10 minutes to call in and claim a prize. Prizes include a $20 certificate from the Piggly Wiggly, a $20 certificate from Gandu Petroleum, and a certificate for a 16-inch pizza from Sonny's Italian Kitchen and Pizzeria. Monday Bingo is brought to you by DoorTran, your doorway to mobility.
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0: From ABC News, I'm Dave Packer. After nearly 2 weeks of deadly strikes, the U.S. and Iran have paused their daily attacks. This is the Houthis, an Iranian proxy group in Yemen, have opened a new front targeting Saudi oil exports, claiming they hit state-run oil operations in the Saudi kingdom and declaring a maritime blockade of the Saudi-linked shipping through the Bab el-Mandab Strait, a vital shipping route. The escalating conflict with Iran is now hitting Americans at the gas pump.
1: Gas prices spiking across the U.S. once again amid threats of an escalating war with Iran.
2: To see prices reaching over $5, close to $6 is rough.
1: The national average, again, more than

0: John Ryder, 49ers head coach Kyle Shanahan suffered three broken ribs, a broken nose and hand, and suffered a severe concussion in a car crash on July 14th in Northern California. 49ers GM John Lynch on his status.
1: Kyle is doing good. He's got some bumps and bruises. He did suffer a concussion in the accident. Has some lingering effects from that concussion. And, you know, we're kind of treating this. We don't have a protocol for staff members when it comes to concussions, but we do with players, and it's become very helpful. So Kyle basically is going to be like in the protocol, and we're going to let the condition, the doctors dictate how he comes back, when he comes back. He's been in the building, so we've seen him. He's, you know, it's kind of like we do with our players, a phased back approach. You know, number one for Kyle and the Shanahan family is getting him back right. He's a tremendous head coach, but this is bigger than that. This is about his well-being, and we're going to take the time necessary.
0: Assistant head coach Chris Forster will assume some of Shanahan's duties until he returns. After the addition of LeBron James, another ad for the 76ers, veteran guard Kentavious Caldwell-Pope has agreed on a buyout with Memphis, plans to sign a one-year, $3.9 million deal with the 76ers once he clears waivers, reports ESPN's Shams Charania. In baseball, the Royals defeat the Tigers 3-2 in Detroit. Salvador Perez, game-tying solo homer in the seventh, his 15th of the season, and 318th of his career, passing Hall of Famer George Brett for the most all-time homers in Royals history. Blue Jays blank the Red Sox 6-0 at Fenway behind a complete game of Dylan Cease.
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5: 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I want that. I want that in my life.
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1: Only three games today in the Door County Baseball League because on Friday night, Bailey's Harbor beat Egg Harbor 6-1. 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
0: WDOR, proudly serving Door and Kewaunee counties since 1951. Ain't no sun.

0: $6 a gallon, the highest in the country. Prices which experts say, given the hurricane season, war in Ukraine, and historic shortfalls in the U.S. Strategic Petroleum Reserves, could remain for a while. Dave Packer, ABC News, New York.
1: Threats of an escalating war with Iran. After nearly 2 weeks of deadly air attacks, the U.S. and Iran have stopped, at least for the moment. The Houthis, an Iranian proxy group in Yemen, have opened a new front targeting Saudi Arabian oil exports. ABC's Matt Rivers in Amman, Jordan.
2: President Trump meeting with his national security team on Friday to discuss next steps, saying this week he's considering a massive attack on Iran.
3: There's two ways. I mean, you can just keep doing exactly what we're doing and take them apart piece by piece. We could do it in a more rapid fashion, which we might do, or we can negotiate with them, which we're also doing right now.
2: The president saying the U.S. is still in touch with the Iranians and insisting that they are desperate to make a deal.
1: A wanted notice has been issued by German officials for a 21-year-old man with ties to Islamic groups suspected in a van ramming near Berlin's Pride Festival. It left one person dead and at least 16 others injured. Several people were also stabbed, police say. At least 100,000 people are confined to their homes or evacuated because of the wildfires burning in Spain, say emergency officials. Some fires outside Madrid are under control, they say. Over another 100,000 are evacuated because of wildfires in France. 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
1: Drones change policing. Los Angeles police say they use drones to aid first responders in a pilot program that began nearly a year ago. What about privacy concerns? LAPD Chief Jim McDonald.
6: We don't record until they get over the call. Right before they get to the call, and then when they get over the call, when they leave the call to come back, the recording is turned off. So we're not looking at anything to and from the call.
1: LA Police Chief says the drones can travel as fast as 42 miles per hour. Should cities ban large overnight gatherings? Citing concerns about gun violence, Rochester, New York just banned crowds of 10 or more people in public spaces after 11 p.m. without a permit. Mixed reaction in another city in the state, Buffalo.
7: Places that it's happening, like hotspots, should be observed to see what the patterns are.
8: My biggest concern is just how people would go about doing their everyday things. Like some people have like gatherings, like birthday parties and stuff like that.
1: Typhoon Newell has weakened to a tropical storm in southern China. Over 800,000 people are evacuated. Welcome to Philly. LeBron signs have popped up in the city after LeBron James announced online he's signing with the 76ers. Fellow athletes excited. Philadelphia Eagles safety Andrew McCubuck.
9: One of my favorite players growing up, and I know he had the end of his career, so it's coming to an end. So it'd be dope, you know, to go down the street and watch him play. So it's exciting for the city of Philly.
1: Chuck Sievertson, ABC News.
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1: Now it's time for the Bay Lake Fishing Report, compiled by Howie's Tackle of Sturgeon Bay. The fishing report is brought to you by the Washington Island Ferry Line, Bailey's Harbor Fish Company, the Greystone Castle, and Bay Electronics. Lance Levine from Howie's Tackle at Archery reports right after this.
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3: This is your Door County Fishery Report from Howie's Tackle and Archery in Sturgeon Bay. I'm Lance Levine reporting. Well, according to recent reports from out on the Big Lake, all that wind that we had earlier in the week, well, it didn't even affect the fishing one bit. Barely at all, actually. Very good numbers still getting caught pretty much up and down the whole peninsula. Best bite still coming from low light, early times in the morning, later in the evenings or afternoons and evenings. But there is a fair day bite. Also talked to a few folks that ran out during the day and they had plenty of fish. Plenty of fish for sure. They even put some in the freezer. So good action during the middle of the day too. Just not as crazy as the low light conditions. I'd say 70 to 130 feet of water, good starting point. And scattering those baits throughout the water column has been the theme as of late, as they're just a pile of fish around and they're biting everything. The walleye bite has been excellent along the bay side of the peninsula as of late. Pretty darn good numbers. A nice mix of fish. Eater-sized fish all the way up to those huge trophy-sized fish. Basically, the reports range from all the way down south around the Bayshore Park area all the way to the bottom of the bay and all the way up north to the tip of the peninsula. It just depends what kind of fish you want to target, trophies or eaters. That will dictate which way you want to go. There are many ways to catch those fish, but a few ways right now would be casting with death jigs, spoons like shiver spoons and bing spoons, shiver minnows, and even Alabama rigs. We had our guy Tom was out Alabama rigging them, and he said it was just great action. Otherwise, a lot of folks are slip bobber fishing now with a leech or a crawler, or just a jig and a crawler or jig and a leech works also. Control deep diving crankbaits right now or crawler harnesses. The bite is just on right now, so you pretty much do whatever you want, what you're most confident in doing, and catch a bunch of walleyes right now. It's nice to see. The bass fish reports have also been pretty good as of late. We've had some good reports down here in the Sturgeon Bay area, even down south towards Little Sturgeon, and all the way up north, obviously, to Washington Island, where the fishing has been stellar. Shorty tubes, paddle tails, Ned rigs, sleeper-style baits, Heron Marabou jigs, always going to be go-to baits pretty much all year long, and will work all year long. And now with those fish chasing bait around, spy baits are must-haves, jerk baits, chatter baits, spinner baits, and of course some topwater baits will work at times. As far as the best depths, you really need to be mobile and fish all the depths depending on the wind. Bass can be out in that 20 foot of water range and as shallow as 3 feet of water. So it just depends on the wind. So make sure you are mobile. The perch fishing reports have also been very good, especially for the folks that are willing to stay mobile, run and gun, if you will. A few spots to start looking for those perch include the bays of Little Sturgeon, Riley's Bay, and Sawyer Harbor, in and along those weed beds and in along the edges of the Sturgeon Bay Ship Channel, always a go-to spot. Out in front of the marinas is another popular spot. And, of course, along the Pottawatomie Park shoreline and over on the flats can be excellent at times, depending on the winds. Also, don't be afraid to try some of that deeper mud that we're always talking about down around that Shooter's Dock area, all the way down to as far south down past Dykesville area and up north, Wright's Cove, towards Snake Island, even Sand Bay in some areas can be good out in that deeper mud. Fathead minnows, crawler pieces, redworms, and helgramites, of course, when available, are the live baits of choice. And casting with small plastics, real good way to catch a bunch of fish, also especially when they're chasing alewives around. Thanks again to all the local guides, local fishermen, and visiting fishermen that share information with us so we can provide the most accurate and informative report possible. From Howie's Tackle and Archery in Sturgeon Bay, this has been Lance Levine reporting. 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
4: South wind, north wind, deep or shallow water, big fish or little, Washington Island has plenty of variety. 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
3: This is your Door County Fishing Report from Howie's Tackle and Archery in Sturgeon Bay. I'm Lance Levine reporting. Well, according to recent reports from out on the Big Lake, all that wind that we had earlier in the week, well, it didn't even affect the fishing one bit. Barely at all, actually. Very good numbers still getting caught pretty much up and down the whole peninsula. Best bites still coming from low light, early times in the morning, later in the evenings or afternoons in the evenings. But there is a fair day bite. Also talked to a few folks that ran out during the day and they had plenty of fish. Plenty of fish for sure. They even put some in the freezer. So good action during the middle of the day, too. Just not as crazy as the low light conditions. I'd say 70 to 130 feet of water, good starting point. And scattering those baits throughout the water column has been the theme as of late, as they're just a pile of fish around and they're biting everything. The walleye bite has been excellent along the bay side of the peninsula as of late. Pretty darn good numbers. A nice mix of fish, eater sized fish all the way up to those huge trophy sized fish. Basically, the reports range from all the way down south around the Bayshore Park area all the way to the bottom bay, and all the way up north to the tip of the peninsula. It just depends what kind of fish you want to target, trophies or eaters. That will dictate which way you want to go. There are many ways to catch those fish, but a few ways right now would be casting with death jigs, spoons like shiver spoons and bing spoons, shiver minnows, and even Alabama rigs. We had our guy Tom was out Alabama rigging them, and he said it was just great action. Otherwise, a lot of folks are slip bobber fishing now with a leech or a crawler, or just a jig and a crawler or jig and a leech works also. You control deep diving crankbaits right now or crawler harnesses. The bite is just on right now, so you pretty much do whatever you want, what you're most confident in doing, and catch a bunch of walleyes right now. It's nice to see. The bass fish reports have also been pretty good as of late. We've had some good reports down here in the Sturgeon Bay area, even down south towards Little Sturgeon, and all the way up north, obviously, to Washington Island, where the fishing has been stellar. Shorty tubes, paddle tails, Ned rigs, sleeper-style baits, Heron Marabou jigs, always going to be go-to baits pretty much all year long, and will work all year long. And now with those fish chasing bait around, spy baits are must-haves, jerk baits, chatter baits, spinner baits, and, of course, some topwater baits will work at times. As far as the best depths, you really need to be mobile and fish all the depths depending on the wind. Bass can be out in that 20 foot of water range and as shallow as 3 feet of water. So it just depends on the wind. So make sure you are mobile. The perch fishing reports have also been very good, especially for the folks that are willing to stay mobile, run and gun, if you will. A few spots to start looking for those perch include the bays of Little Sturgeon, Riley's Bay, and Sawyer Harbor, in and along those weed beds, and in along the edges of the Sturgeon Bay Ship Channel, always a go-to spot. Out in front of the marinas is another popular spot. And, of course, along the Pottawatomie Park shoreline and over on the flats can be excellent at times, depending on the winds. Also, don't be afraid to try some of that deeper mud that we're always talking about down around that Shooter's Dock area, all the way down to as far south down past Dykesville area and up north, Wright's Cove, towards Snake Island, even Sand Bay in some areas can be good out in that deeper mud. Fathead minnows, crawler pieces, redworms, and helgramites, of course, when available, are the live baits of choice. And casting with small plastics, real good way to catch a bunch of fish, also especially when they're chasing alewives around. Thanks again to all the local guides, local fishermen, and visiting fishermen that share information with us so we can provide the most accurate and informative report possible. From Howie's Tackle and Archery in Sturgeon Bay, this has been Lance Levine reporting. Be safe, have fun, and good luck fishing, everybody.
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3: For your WDOR Local News, I'm JD. Destination Sturgeon Bay announced this year's annual Sail Through the Avenue Sidewalk Sales will be this coming Thursday. This citywide event will run from 9 a.m. to 4 p.m. with a large variety of high-quality discounted items such as clothing, artwork, jewelry, garden supplies, household products, and more. Third Avenue will be pedestrian traffic only, closed to motor vehicle traffic, from Jefferson Street to Michigan Street, as there will be food and other vendors in the street along with live music by DJ Mike Ray. Some of the food vendors will include Steel Belly Barbecue, The Dog House, Fuel Good, and the Knights of Columbus. There will also be more deals available along Madison Avenue, Jefferson Street, and Destination Door County will also be there with their free drinking water station. Again, this year's Sail Through the Avenue Sidewalk Sale will be this Thursday in downtown Sturgeon Bay. For more information, you can call Destination Sturgeon Bay at 920-743-6246. And now these funeral notices. Alice M. Gillis, 84, of Casco, passed away on Friday, July 24th. She was born on May 1st, 1942, to the late Stanley and Mary Gilinski. She graduated from Luxembourg High School. And on April 27th, 1963, she married Ronald Gillis. A visitation will take place on Wednesday, July 29th, from 4 to 7 p.m. at Kinnard Funeral Home in Casco. Visitation will continue on Thursday, July 30th, from 9 a.m. to 10:30 a.m. at the funeral home. Mass of Christian burial at 11 a.m. at Holy Trinity Church in Casco. Burial in the church cemetery. For Alice M. Gillis, 84, of Casco. John Renke, 92, of Kewaunee, passed away on Tuesday, July 21st. He was born on April 11th, 1934. In 1952, he graduated from Kewaunee High School. He served in the Army Reserves from 1957 to 1963. A visitation will take place on Tuesday, July 28th, from 3 to 7 p.m., at the Agricultural Heritage Center in Kewaunee. Visitation will continue on Wednesday, July 29th, from 9 to 11 a.m. at St. Therese Parish, St. Lawrence site in Stangleville. Mass of Christian burial at 11 a.m. He'll be laid to rest in the church cemetery with full military rites. For John L. Renke, 92, of Kewaunee. James Peanut Butter Hagley, 59, passed away on Wednesday, July 22nd. On September 1st, 2000, he married Jennifer Kizo. Friends McCall on Thursday, July 30th, from 4 to 8 p.m. at the Schindlerly Funeral Home in Algoma, and on Friday from 9 a.m. until the time of the service at 11 a.m. For James Peanut Butter Hagley, who passed away at the age of 59. Claudia Ellen Burns, 80, of Sturgeon Bay, passed away on July 17th. She was born on November 19th, 1945 in Green Bay, daughter of Arnold and Hazel Foxworthy. She graduated from Gibraltar High School in 1963. On November 9, 1963, she married Emery Burns. A funeral service will be held at Prince of Peace Lutheran Church tomorrow at 11 a.m. Visitation for family and friends will be held at the church from 9 a.m. until the time of the service. She'll be laid to rest at Bailey's Harbor Town Cemetery at 2 p.m. For Claudia Ellen Burns, 80, of Sturgeon Bay. Lynn J. Konop, 75, of Stangleville, passed away on Friday, July 17th. He was born on October 17, 1950. Friends McCall from 9 a.m. to 10:45 a.m. tomorrow at St. Therese Parish, St. Lawrence Site in Stangleville. Funeral 11 a.m. He'll be laid to rest in St. Lawrence Cemetery in Stangleville. For Lynn J. Konop, 75 of Stangleville. Michael H. Jandarin, 76 of Kewaunee, passed away on Monday, July 20th. He was born on October 18th, 1949. He was a graduate of Algoma High School and was a proud veteran of the Vietnam War, serving in the U.S. Army from 1968 to 1971. He then served in the Army Reserves. A visitation will take place today from 2 to 5:15 p.m. at Kennard Funeral Home in Algoma. Funeral services will follow at 5:30 p.m. For Michael H. Jandarin, 76 of Kewaunee. Diane E. Massart, 86 of Algoma, passed away on Sunday, July 19th. She was born in Brussels on October 24th, 1939, to Melvin and Rose Gilson. In 1957, she graduated from Casco High School. A visitation will take place today from 3 to 6 p.m. at the Schinderly Funeral Home in Algoma. Visitation will continue tomorrow at Holy Trinity Church in Casco from 9 a.m. until the Mass of Christian Burial at 11 a.m. Private burial at a later date. For Diane E. Massart, 86 of Algoma. That has been your WDOR Local News. I'm J.D.
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3: For your WDOR local news, I'm JD. Destination Sturgeon Bay announced this year's annual Sail Through the Avenue Sidewalk Sales will be this coming Thursday. This citywide event will run from 9 a.m. to 4 p.m. with a large variety of high-quality discounted items such as clothing, artwork, jewelry, garden supplies, household products, and more. Third Avenue will be pedestrian traffic only, closed to motor vehicle traffic, from Jefferson Street to Michigan Street, as there will be food and other vendors in the street along with live music by DJ Mike Ray. Some of the food vendors will include Steel Belly Barbecue, The Dog House, Fuel Good, and the Knights of Columbus. There will also be more deals available along Madison Avenue, Jefferson Street, and Destination Door County will also be there with their free drinking water station. Again, this year's Sail Through the Avenue Sidewalk Sale will be this Thursday in downtown Sturgeon Bay. For more information, you can call Destination Sturgeon Bay at 920-743-6246. Door County's Medical Equipment Loan Organization, Neighbor to Neighbor, will be celebrating its achievements at an annual meeting tomorrow evening at the Door County Community Foundation Building. The special meeting will include agency and programming updates, the annual financial report, the election of board members, and this year's volunteer awards. This organization helped 1,577 area individuals last year through its medical equipment loans from three Door County locations. Anyone interested in attending this meeting should contact Neighbor to Neighbor by calling 920-743-7800. Again, the Neighbor to Neighbor annual meeting will be tomorrow at 5 p.m. in the Rock Island Room at the Door County Community Foundation Building. The regular monthly board meeting will then immediately follow the annual meeting. The League of Women Voters of Door County will be hosting its candidate forum for the position of Door County Sheriff this Thursday evening at the Sturgeon Bay High School Auditorium. Voters will have the opportunity to hear directly from all four candidates as they present their qualifications, explain their priorities, and address voter concerns. Those four candidates running for Door County Sheriff include incumbent Tammy Sternard, Kurt Vandertai, Carl Waterstreet, and Randy Wagner. This forum is not a debate. In a structured, nonpartisan format, candidates will have equal time for opening statements, responding to publicly submitted questions, and closing statements. The forum will be live-streamed on the Sturgeon Bay School's YouTube channel, and the video footage will be viewable later through the Door County League website, lwvdoorcounty.org. Again, the candidate forum for the Door County Sheriff will be this Thursday, starting at 7 p.m. at the Sturgeon Bay High School Auditorium. The UW Extension Office and the Door County Master Gardeners are reminding everyone about their Foundations in Gardening course this fall. They require training to be certified as a Wisconsin Master Gardener. This course will run from September 6th through December, and registration is open now. This training is only offered once each year, and it is now offered as an online, self-paced course, so it will be flexible with your own schedule. Currently, the early bird registration cost is $299, and after August 9th, the cost will go up to $349 through August 24th. This course does have limited capacity, so they do recommend you register early. For more information on the course itself, or to register, you can go to the Door County Master Gardeners website. That's at dcmga.org. The Sister Bay Liberty Grove Fire Department is reminding everyone about the free public screening of the new documentary on the department's history this coming Friday night at the Sister Bay Fire Station. This 22-minute documentary is the result of a multi-year project launched by former Fire Chief Chris Hecht in 2021, and it shares the department's history from the historic 1912 Sister Bay Fire through the formation and evolution of that community's fire department today. The documentary is titled, Through Fire, a Community, the Sister Bay Liberty Grove Fire Department. It shares the stories of early bucket brigades, the purchase of the village's first fire truck in 1929, the appointment of the first fire chief in 1930, and the shared commitment between Sister Bay and Liberty Grove to provide protection to its residents and visitors. It also includes recorded commentary from former Fire Chief Hecht, who passed away in January, as well as other stories from current and retired members of the department. This public screening will be followed by a Q&A session with members of the project. It is free and open to the public, and again, that'll be this coming Friday, July 31st, at 6:30 p.m. in the Sister Bay Fire Station. From now through mid-August, the Door County Library will be conducting a library software transition as they update the InfoSoup system with a refreshed online catalog and mobile app. The new version will have additional features and greater accessibility, but the library's offerings may be limited during certain times between tomorrow and August 19th. Beginning tomorrow, any items requested through the library InfoSoup system will not be available for pickup until after August 19th. Then August 6th will be the last day you'll have access to your InfoSoup account, so you may want to download or print your reading history on or before that date. August 8th will be your last day to check out items at every library branch until August 19th. There may be limited services on certain days at certain locations. The largest impact will be when all Door County Library branches are closed to the public from August 13th through the 18th, but regular hours will return with the fully installed new system on August 19th. For other digital resources like Libby and Hoopla, their services will remain fully available through the entire transition process. Will GLP-1 drugs tease out the relationship between insulin and cancer? Elizabeth Tracy from Johns Hopkins reports.
4: In trying to discern factors that may account for colorectal cancer incidence in younger people, many diet and lifestyle factors fell short, a new study finds. William Nelson, director of the Kimmel Cancer Center at Johns Hopkins, points toward insulin and prediabetes as a possibility, noting that GLP-1 drugs may reveal a lot.
5: We may learn how important that is when we get more and more data on these GLP-1 drugs and how they're affecting that particular syndrome, which is really what they were designed for originally. As they lower weight and they improve this glucose control, are we going to see diminished cancers? At that point, I think we could really point at this pathway for the increase that we saw, but it'll take time to see.
4: A new sort of measurement may be needed.
5: Can you monitor insulin and insulin-like growth factors going up? I think you probably could. Cancer is not the only malady associated with this process. Coronary artery disease and other things would be interesting to follow.
4: At Johns Hopkins, I'm Elizabeth Tracy.
3: And now these funeral notices. Alice M. Gillis, 84, of Casco, passed away on Friday, July 24th. She was born on May 1st, 1942, to the late Stanley and Mary Gillinski. She graduated from Luxembourg High School, and on April 27th, 1963, she married Ronald Gillis. A visitation will take place on Wednesday, July 29th, from 4 to 7 p.m. at Kinnard Funeral Home in Casco. Visitation will continue on Thursday, July 30th, from 9 a.m. to 10:30 a.m. at the funeral home. Mass of Christian burial at 11 a.m. at Holy Trinity Church in Casco. Burial in the church cemetery. For Alice M. Gillis, 84 of Casco. John Renke, 92 of Kewaunee, passed away on Tuesday, July 21st. He was born on April 11th, 1934. In 1952, he graduated from Kewaunee High School. He served in the Army Reserves from 1957 to 1963. A visitation will take place on Tuesday, July 28th, from 3 to 7 p.m. at the Agricultural Heritage Center in Kewaunee. Visitation will continue on Wednesday, July 29th, from 9 to 11 a.m. at St. Therese Parish, St. Lawrence Site in Stangleville. Mass of Christian burial at 11 a.m. He'll be laid at rest in the church cemetery with full military rites. For John L. Renke, 92 of Kewaunee. James Peanut Butter Hagley, 59, passed away on Wednesday, July 22nd. On September 1st, 2000, he married Jennifer Kizo. Friends Bacall on Thursday, July 30th, from 4 to 8 p.m. at the Schindlerly Funeral Home in Algoma, and on Friday from 9 a.m. until the time of the service at 11 a.m. For James Peanut Butter Hagley, who passed away at the age of 59. Claudia Ellen Burns, 80, of Sturgeon Bay, passed away on July 17th. She was born on November 19, 1945 in Green Bay, daughter of Arnold and Hazel Foxworthy. She graduated from Gibraltar High School in 1963. On November 9, 1963, she married Emery Burns. A funeral service will be held at Prince of Peace Lutheran Church tomorrow at 11 a.m. Visitation for family and friends will be held at the church from 9 a.m. until the time of the service. She'll be laid to rest at Bailey's Harbor Town Cemetery at 2 p.m. For Claudia Ellen Burns, 80 of Sturgeon Bay. Lynn J. Conop, 75 of Stengelville, passed away on Friday, July 17th. He was born on October 17th, 1950. Friends McCall from 9 a.m. to 10:45 a.m. tomorrow at St. Therese Parish, St. Lawrence site in Stengelville. Funeral 11 a.m. He'll be laid to rest in St. Lawrence Cemetery in Stengelville. For Lynn J. Conop, 75 of Stengelville. Michael H. Jandarin, 76 of Kewanee, passed away on Monday, July 20th. He was born on October 18th, 1949. He was a graduate of Algoma High School and was a proud veteran of the Vietnam War, serving in the U.S. Army from 1968 to 1971. He then served in the Army Reserves. A visitation will take place today from 2 to 5:15 p.m. at Kennard Funeral Home in Algoma. Funeral services will follow at 5:30 p.m. For Michael H. Jandarin, 76 of Kewanee. Diane E. Massart, 86 of Algoma, passed away on Sunday, July 19th. She was born in Brussels on October 24, 1939, to Melvin and Rose Gilson. In 1957, she graduated from Casco High School. A visitation will take place today from 3 to 6 p.m. at the Schindlerly Funeral Home in Algoma. Visitation will continue tomorrow at Holy Trinity Church in Casco from 9 a.m. until the Mass of Christian Burial at 11 a.m. Private burial at a later date. For Diane E. Massart, 86 of Algoma. That has been your WDOR Local News. I'm JD.
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1: From ABC News, I'm Chuck Sievertson. Good morning. It's an Islamist terrorist attack, says Germany's interior minister. Police seeking the public's help to get the suspected attacker after a van ramming at a pride event in Berlin, killing one person, injuring at least 16 others. ABC's Britt Clement.
2: Witnesses telling police not all victims were hit by the van, some were stabbed. Berlin police say the 21-year-old suspect is known to them. Investigators have not shared a possible motive, but say he has ties to local Islamist groups.
1: Gasoline prices rising along with the threat of a wider Mideast war. The Houthis, Iran-backed rebels in Yemen, have opened a new front targeting Saudi Arabian oil exports. The U.S. and Iran have stopped nightly attacks for the moment. ABC News Chief Global Affairs Correspondent Martha Raddatz.
3: The White House is, of course, saying all options remain on the table, but that the president prefers diplomacy. So there's really no clear strategy here.
4: Tensions remain high in the region. U.S. Central Command saying it boarded a ship Sunday in the Arabian Sea on suspicion of violating the U.S. blockade of Iran, before ultimately letting that ship go.
1: ABC's Matt Rivers in Jordan. Update on the wildfire emergencies in France and Spain during record heat waves. Flames in Spain's Valencia region. Nearly 400,000 people are confined to their homes or evacuated because of wildfires in Spain and France, say emergency officials. American Tammy Hutchinson and her husband live in a suburb of Bordeaux and are among the evacuees.
5: When we were leaving Bordeaux, there were caravans of fire trucks and military. They are sending in reinforcements from Paris.
1: After drama and scandal in Maine,

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3: Days of protests have continued in Madison, Wisconsin, after a deadly police shooting of a black man caught on cell phone video went viral. Corey Ruiz's mother.
4: He loved his daughter. He loved his family. He did not deserve to be taken out like that. They took my baby from me.
3: Police say officers were responding to a 911 call about a person checking vehicles when they confronted Ruiz on a bicycle Wednesday. Police union has said some info about the shooting has not been made public yet. Looking for cheaper borrowing? ABC's Rena Roy.
5: Most economists say no, instead expecting the central bank to hold its benchmark rate steady, even as the Iran war pushes oil prices higher. Look, higher energy prices can eventually show up everywhere, from the gas pump to shipping to jet fuel and even store shelves, complicating the Fed's fight over inflation. All of this uncertainty is also having an impact on the housing market. New numbers from Freddie Mac show the average rate on a 30-year fixed mortgage ticked up to 6.58% this week, from 6.55% last week.
3: Caitlin Clark and Team Spoon outlasted Marina Mabry and Team Coop, 129-122 in the WNBA All-Star Game. There were 127 three-point attempts. A couple of local kids got quite the shock off Cape Cod, Massachusetts, when a shark latched onto a fish they were reeling in. Chuck Sievertson, ABC News.
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7: Today, very warm and humid, partly sunny, patchy fog, slight chance of showers, highs in the mid-80s, heat indices 295. Tonight, muggy, mostly cloudy, 30% chance of showers and thunderstorms, lows in the upper 60s. Tomorrow, Monday, humid, partly cloudy, a chance of showers and thunderstorms in the morning, then showers likely and a chance of thunderstorms in the afternoon, 70% chance of rain, highs around 80. Monday night, tomorrow night, partly cloudy, 40% chance of showers and thunderstorms, lows in the mid-60s. Tuesday, mostly sunny, highs around 80. Tuesday night through Wednesday night, clear, lows in the mid-60s, highs in the lower 80s. Thursday, mostly sunny, highs in the mid-80s. Thursday night and Friday, partly cloudy, lows in the upper 60s, highs in the mid-80s. And Friday night, muggy, 30% chance of rain, lows in the upper 60s.
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0: The Father, and of the Son, and of the Holy Spirit. Amen. Today, we celebrate with great thanksgiving the 250th anniversary of our great nation. We praise and thank the Lord for the blessings that He has given to this great nation, the blessing that He has given us through this great nation. To think that we stand as the most prosperous, most powerful nation that the world has ever seen. It truly is something from the hand of God and something for which we ought to give Him thanks and praise. That's the theme of our sermon today, the blessing of the nation. We're going to be talking about how, first of all, it is God who caused our nation to arise. Second of all, we're going to talk about the fact that the Lord blesses us through our nation. Third of all, we are going to talk about the fact that we are called to actively work for the well-being of our nation. Finally, we're going to talk about how above all we belong to another nation, another kingdom, another city, the kingdom of heaven, which has been won for us through Christ Jesus our Lord. I'd like to start off today by reading from the book of Acts in chapter 17. There, St. Paul is addressing the Athenians in what we now call Greece. And he says this: God made from one man every nation of mankind to live on all the face of the earth, having determined allotted periods in the boundaries of their dwelling place, that they should seek God and perhaps feel their way toward Him and find Him. In this passage, St. Paul relates the fact of what we as Christians know, that it is only through the hand of God that any nation arises. It is only through the hand of God that any nation prospers. It is only by the hand of God that the borders of the various nations are set. 250 years ago, our nation came about through ink on paper, through the writing of Thomas Jefferson and the endorsement of all of those who signed the Declaration of Independence. Our nation has been preserved ever since then, through its tender early years as a tiny upstart nation among these great superpowers, France, England, Spain. As we continue to grow in power, still we face other kinds of obstacles and other kinds of threats. We had the Civil War, and God saw us through that. And then finally, the two great wars, World War I and World War II, wars in a sense of existential import. God saw us through these as well. And finally, in the last 70, 80 years, the Lord has caused our great nation to grow into a hegemonic superpower. The most prosperous, the most powerful nation that the world has ever seen. Now, to the unbeliever, they look at this and what do they see? They see pens writing on paper in the Declaration of Independence. They see guns firing in the War of Independence. They see, once again, guns firing through the various other wars. And in our final period here, they see economic systems at work. Certainly all of that is the case. But as Christians, we understand the truth that behind all of these things, it is the hand of God who has been working. And because of this, we lift up our praise and thanks to Him on account of these great blessings. Speaking of the praise and thanks to Him, this is a place where perhaps I feel a little despairing about our nation. Acts chapter 17, as we just read, why did God do this? God did this that they should seek God and perhaps feel their way toward Him and find Him. What ought to be the reaction of our people to these incredible blessings? We ought to be a people marked above all by greatness of faith. There should be more people in pews this Sunday morning than there were at fireworks displays last night. And yet the opposite is the case, is it not? And here we come to a great trouble on account of our sinfulness. The Lord gives us blessings. He gives us great goods, and we are to receive those goods from the Lord as the blessings that they are. We ought to steward those blessings towards His purposes, and we ought to give thanks to the Lord for these blessings. And yet, on account of our sinfulness, we have this tendency to turn goods into gods, little g gods. And certainly this is the case with even the great good of a nation. Instead of receiving this gift from the hand of God and therefore causing their hearts to rise up to God in thanksgiving, instead people end up worshiping the gift rather than the giver. But let it not be for us, we Christians. But instead, let us recognize the blessing that our nation is from the hand of God and how God continues to bless us through our nation. This comes to our second point today, that the Lord blesses us through our nation. I'd like to read to you from Romans chapter 13. Another writing of St. Paul. And he starts off here in Romans, talking to the Romans in a very similar way that he does to the Athenians. Talking about the fact that it's the Lord who established civil power. He says this, "Let every person be subject to the governing authorities, for there is no authority except from God, and those that exist have been instituted by God." So we just heard that point from Acts when he was talking to the Athenians, that every authority in this world is established by God. He then goes on to say this, "Therefore, whoever resists the authorities resists what God has appointed, and those who resist will incur judgment. For rulers are not a good terror to good conduct, but to bad. Would you have no fear of the one who is in authority? Then do what is good, and you will receive his approval." Now I want you to listen to this. "For he is God's servant for your good." He is God's servant for your good. The Lord brings us great blessings by means of our nation. Because the Lord brings us great blessings by means of our nation, therefore it is our duty to render obedience to the nation, to the state, insofar as it doesn't ask us to do anything contrary to the Word of God. Now, I'm going to take you back to catechism class. Many of you might remember the explanation to the fourth commandment as you studied the small catechism. And I'm going to ask you to fill in the blank here. All right. So remember the small catechism, the fourth commandment. It is about honoring father and mother, but it's more than just honoring father and mother. It's about honoring all authority that the Lord has given into our lives, whether that's our employers, our teachers, our government, or whatever it is, our fathers and mothers. It says, this is the first commandment with a promise. The first commandment with a promise. And the promise is this, that if we honor father and mother and every other authority, including our civil government, it will go well with you, God says. It will go well with you. In what way? The Lord grants us many blessings through our civil government. One of the ways that the Lord blesses us is through a system of laws, for example, that allows us to conduct our affairs with each other in ways that are fair, in ways that are equitable, in ways in which we don't have to have recourse to violence because the state will enforce these things for our sakes. Why are people not able to come and just take our home from us or to take this church property from us? Because of the laws of our nation, which establish what it means to have title to a property. Why is it that businesses want to do business in the United States of America? A big reason for this is on account of our laws. If you violate a contract, that there will be recourse to the courts. And the courts will enforce the terms of your contract as long as the contract itself is lawful. The government protects us as well from those who would do ill. If I drive recklessly in a way that endangers the community, there's a good chance I'm going to get pulled over, slapped with a fine, maybe even thrown in jail. This acts as a deterrent against those who would put us in harm's way on account of their recklessness. The Lord grants us many great goods by means of our government, and therefore we are called to obedience to it. But not only obedience, but also we are called to actively work for the well-being in turn of the nation. Even as the Lord grants us well-being for the nation, we are called to work for the well-being of the nation. Jeremiah says this, "Thus says the Lord of hosts, the God of Israel, to all the exiles whom I have sent into exile from Jerusalem to Babylon, build houses and live in them. Plant gardens and eat their produce. Take wives and have sons and daughters. Take wives for your sons and give your daughters in marriage that they may bear sons and daughters. Multiply there and do not decrease, but seek the welfare of the city where I have sent you into exile, and pray to the Lord on its behalf, for in its welfare you will find your welfare. Build houses and live in them. Plant gardens and eat their produce. Take wives and have sons and daughters. Increase, do not decrease. And finally, pray." If there is one thing that Christians can do for the sake of the nation, it is this: to establish stable, prayerful, fecund, and economically productive Christian households. We live in a time in which there are so many pressures against household life, against family life. The Lord calls us instead to, insofar as we are able, to establish Christian households.
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6: Good morning. Welcome to the Voice of Door, the radio ministry of Door Bible Baptist Church. This is Pastor Mark Engelbert. I trust you had a great week. We certainly did. We're very grateful for Christ and for all that he's doing in our lives and for the working of the Holy Spirit. We're pretty excited. Glad to be with you on the air again today. We are especially excited about the fact that we are coming up now less than 2 weeks away from, I think it's the 26th. Wow, not even. Yeah, 2 weeks. We are less than 2 weeks away from taking our teenagers to camp. Very wonderful time for teenagers to get away from social media, from friends, from outside influences, and to enjoy the great outdoors, as well as to be able to spend some quality time with their teen leaders at church and spiritual faith journey, as well as to hear from a guest speaker that really understands and knows how to speak to teens to make decisions that are profitable for all of their life. And so we're pretty excited about that. Also, I want to say that we, on our third hours right now, is going to the ABCs of Christian Growth. It's a discipleship program, and it's very enjoyable to work through it. Last week, we went through O, Obedience. And this week, we're going through P, on Prayer. A lot of things it has to say. Excuse me, on prayer. So, just real quick again, remember that in Romans, the plan of salvation is laid out very, very well. If you go back through our old archives, as I work my way through Romans, you'll see a lot of the verses that talk about how to know for sure that you're saved, according to what the Bible teaches. But then we talked about the basics of Christian growth. Amen. It's not just about getting saved. It's about knowing how I'm supposed to live my life for Christ after I'm saved, right? That's very, very, very important. Anybody can give birth to a child, but learning how to raise that child in a productive way, in a very positive way, takes a lot of work. And so the same thing is true here. And so in light of that, the topic we're picking up today, I'm not sure how many weeks we'll spend on it. I'm still thinking about it, but we're talking about spiritual gifts. And probably the greatest condensed teaching on spiritual gifts is Romans chapter 12, as well as 1 Corinthians chapter 12. And we'll be taking a look at some things in both of those chapters this morning. But the topic of spiritual gifts, I might have mentioned this before, but I'll say it again. And that is, you know, in 1 Corinthians 12, verse 1, Paul wrote, "Now concerning spiritual gifts, brethren, I would not have you to be ignorant." I would just be real honest with you. I was saved for a long time, and when it came to that, to be open with you, I was very ignorant of spiritual gifts. I guess I didn't even know what the spiritual gifts were or how to use them, why they were given, or anything like that. And so I probably on my own spent a fair amount of time looking for material. I found several different authors then that would talk about spiritual gifts. I found one author especially that laid stuff out probably in a way that made most sense without changing the scriptures. But again, what basically is this, once you get saved, the Bible teaches that God's going to give you spiritual gift or gifts. Most people have more than one. You read in 1 Corinthians 12, we'll talk about he gave to several people severally as he will. What that means is the fact that we don't get to choose the spiritual gifts, but the fact that God chose them for us, God gave them to us. And the question then is, what is my spiritual gift and why was I given it and what should I do with it? In 1 Corinthians 14, he talks about the fact that our spiritual gifts are given to excel to the edifying of the church. So no spiritual gift was ever given for personal use. It was given because the body of Christ, the church, the local New Testament church, needs that spiritual gift. It fits into the ministry. And so that's a very important thing, you know, to know. So to start off with today, I'm also going to read a couple things in the idea that he compares that in both chapters, Romans 12 and 1 Corinthians 12, he talks about the fact that it's kind of like a human body. And he'll talk about how the fact that every part of your body has a very specific purpose. It was created, and we need that part of our body. And very, very important that way. And he talks about how the foot, the hand, the eye, the ear, and that every part of it serves a purpose. And he's going to talk about the same idea when it comes to every person being saved ought to be a part of the local New Testament church. and the fact that you've been given gifts and that your gifts are needed in that local New Testament church, and the church is going to suffer without that gift if it's not working right or if it's not being used at all. So let me just lay that groundwork right away if I can. So I'll pick it up in Romans chapter 12. And he said this. He said, "For I say through the grace given unto me to every man that is among you, not to think of himself more highly than he ought to think," meaning that sometimes people become puffed up about their gifts when they realize that it ought to be a humbled thing in the fact that God gave you that gift and expects you to use it for his glory, not for your own. He said, and because of that, he says, "But to think soberly, according as God hath dealt to every man the measure of faith." So soberly, it's a very sober thing. It's a very responsible thing to understand that you have a gift that one day you'll answer for how you used that gift. And so he talks about, again, how the members, he says next, "So we being many are one body in Christ, and every one members one of another, having then gifts differing according to the grace that is given to us." And then he starts the list of some of those spiritual gifts. And I'll probably give that list next Sunday morning. So let me jump into what he had to say in 1 Corinthians chapter 12, just to show that we can cover the same thoughts here. But in 1 Corinthians chapter 12, I'll pick it up in verse 12. And he says, "Even so ye, for as much as ye are zealous of spiritual gifts, seek that you may excel to the edifying of the church." Oh, yeah, that's 14, 12. Good. Okay, I'm sorry. Let's go to chapter 12, verses 12. Yeah, chapter 12, verse 12. Okay. He says, "For as the body is one and hath many members, and all the members of that one body, being many, are one body, so also is Christ. For by one Spirit are we all baptized into one body." That's talking about spirit baptism. When a person gets saved or born again, you're baptized into Christ. You're baptized into the family of God. He says, "Whether we be Jews or Gentiles, whether we be bond or free, they have been all made to drink into one Spirit. For the body is not one member, but many. If the foot shall say, because I am not the hand, I am not of the body, is it therefore not of the body? And if the ear shall say, because I am not the eye, I am not of the body, is it therefore not of the body? If the whole body were an eye, where were the hearing? And if the whole were hearing, where were the smelling? But now hath God set the members, every one of them, in the body as it hath pleased him. And if they were all one member, where were the body? But now are there many members, yet but one body. And the eye cannot say unto the hand, I have no need of thee, nor again the head to the feet, I have no need of you. Nay, much more those members of the body which seem to be more feeble are necessary. And those members of the body which we think to be less honorable, upon these we bestow much abundant honor, and our uncomely parts have more abundant comeliness. For our comely parts have no need, but God hath tempered the body together, having given more abundant honor to that part which lacked, that there should be no schism in the body, but that the members should have the same care one for another. And whether one member suffer, all the members suffer with it, or one member be honored, all the members rejoice with it. Now ye are the body of Christ, and the members in particular." And then he continues with some more thoughts about the spiritual gifts. So I'm hoping I'm laying this groundwork again to give you something to think about. Again, like I said, in my faith journey, spiritual gifts was really not on the radar. And yet the Bible couldn't be any clearer when you start to read the scriptures that God has things called spiritual gifts, and that when you get saved, every person gets several according to God's will, not your, not mine. And the fact that all those gifts need to work together in the body of Christ, same thing as your physical body needs all its members to function well together. And that is exactly the thing that he said. And when you get to 1 Corinthians, it's even interesting because you not only cover quite a few spiritual gifts in 1 Corinthians 12, and he talks more about some of the gifts and how they fit together and the value of the preaching of the Word of God in chapter 14, but it's really amazing. I'll take some time to point that out in the next several weeks. But when you get to even chapter 13, everybody always wants to think of 1 Corinthians 13 as the love chapter, and it's used in weddings and all sorts of things like that. And it certainly has a lot of great stuff to say, but it doesn't stand alone. When you start to take a look at the exact words in light of spiritual gifts, you can see that the whole idea of charity is represented there in 1 Corinthians 13, that is the fact that how do I properly use the spiritual gift that I've been given? And again, I'll take time to show that in a very clear and understandable way, that even 1 Corinthians 13 is not a standalone love chapter. It is actually in light of the spiritual gifts that are talked about in 1 Corinthians 12, and again, further in 1 Corinthians 14, but the fact that how do I use properly my spiritual gift? And so we'll get to talking about that. I want to say this as well, just because I have time for it this morning, but remember that once you start to look at the spiritual gifts, you know, we even have a spiritual gift test that you can take to help identify probably what your spiritual gift or gifts are. It's been pretty accurate. There's some pretty good things there to understand your gifts. And it's even pretty interesting that way as a leader, the fact that when you start to know the spiritual gifts of the people God's given you, it'll probably even direct what type of ministries they'll fit in the best and even what ministries your church will utilize the most. But also want to say this, the difference between a spiritual gift and a Christian virtue needs to be considered. When you start to take a look at the spiritual gifts, you realize that they're not only spiritual gifts, but they're Christian virtues. What that means is the fact that they ought to be a part of the character of a Christian's life. An example, one will be the gift of mercy or having compassion. And some people will definitely have an abundance of that. So they fit very well in certain ministries that require a lot of compassion, a lot of grace, a lot of mercy. But it doesn't mean that every other Christian then doesn't have to have compassion in their life. The accumulation of all the spiritual gifts is best represented in the person of the Lord Jesus Christ. And of course, the fact that we're taught after we're saved that God's going to work on us to become Christ-like, it only makes sense that you have to see a limited addition of that. One of the spiritual gifts will be faith. Well, I thought every Christian has faith. I thought every Christian walks by faith. Well, we're told to. But when I get to that, I'll take some time to talk about how a person with the gift of faith is used at a much higher concentrated level than the everyday Christian would utilize faith in part of their Christian walk and journey, which is very important. There's the gift of administration. And so some people are very, very, very good at administering. But the truth is, everybody has to have some administration in their life. Otherwise, you couldn't run your own household. You couldn't run your finances. A lot of things like that. And so, again, just to say this, there's a difference between Christian virtues, which at a lower level, every Christian ought to have, compared to being a spiritual gift in which you have been given an abundant of that in a very higher level for the use of the ministry for the body of Christ. So, well, with that in mind, let's go ahead and pray, and we'll start to get ready to close. I don't always pray as long as I want to, and so today I'll allow myself a little more time to pray. Father in heaven, thank you for your love and your goodness. Thank you for your blessed book, Lord, that cannot change, Lord. It's perfect, preserved in heaven. And Lord, the fact that it's the instructions we're taught to live by, and the fact that you're coming back soon, and one day we will give an account to you for everything about our life, what we did with our finances, our free time, our spiritual gifts. We'll all give an account, Lord, to you one day. And in light of that, Father, I'd ask today that people would reconsider again the fact that step one has to be salvation, that without being saved, you have nothing. And we're not talking about being moral or religious. It's good to be a moral person. It's good to be a religious person. But we're talking about being saved, being born again, and the fact that you've repented of your sin and you ask the Lord Jesus Christ alone to come and save you, to come into your heart and life and to change you, to take away your sin, to give you the indwelling Holy Spirit, and he'll do just that according to the Bible. But then after we're saved, we're taught to grow in Christ, to learn how to walk and live the Christian faith, how important that is. And so again, Father, I pray for anybody who's not been saved that they would get saved. And if they have any questions and they don't know how to get saved, that they would reach out to somebody. They could even look up things on our website, or they could even give our church a call or anybody else. We're not the only saved people, but that people would clearly understand what salvation is and how it totally will change your life. But then also how we need to allow the Holy Spirit to work in our life to grow and change us, to be Christ-like. That is the goal, that we become to the image of the Lord Jesus Christ in our life. And so we would pray for that. Again, Lord, I ask that you'd go to work. I pray for all the special things going on throughout the summer, whether it's parades or the fair or camps or VBS. that through all these things, Lord, the gospel would be preached, and that unsaved people would come to a saving knowledge of the Lord Jesus Christ, and that it would forever change their life and prepare them for the life to come. Again, Lord, I just pray that you would work on hearts, and that people would have no peace, no rest until they get this settled, and that they would learn how to feed their new man, how they'd learn how to have daily devotions, allow the Word of God to speak to them every single day, to know that reading the Bible is how you speak to us, and prayer is how we speak to you. I pray, Lord, this in Jesus' name. Amen. All right, God bless. Talk to you soon.
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1: Days of protests have continued in Madison, Wisconsin after a deadly police shooting of a black man, Corey Ruiz, caught on cell phone video that went viral. ABC's Ike Ajachi.
2: Police say the officer who fired was injured by that knife. None of the officers were wearing body cameras. The department doesn't require its officers to use them. All four officers are now on administrative leave. The state Justice Department investigating this as a homicide. And this morning, the family, joined by attorney Ben Crump, is demanding charges.
1: After scandal and drama in Maine, Democrats now have a new U.S. Senate nominee to challenge incumbent Republican Susan Collins. ABC's Christian Cordero.
3: Longtime state politician and fifth-generation logger Troy Jackson won the overwhelming majority of delegates at a first-of-its-kind convention Saturday. He became the nominee after the primary winner, Graham Plattner, dropped out of the race amid a sexual assault allegation from an ex-girlfriend, which he denies. Jackson is considered a progressive populist, campaigning on issues like Medicare for all and tax cuts for the working class. Among the voters he's bringing into his pitch, those who supported Plattner and now feel left out.
1: Welcome to Philly, LeBron. Signs are up around Philadelphia now that LeBron James announced online that he is signing with the 76ers. Caitlin Clark and Team Spoon beat Team Coop in the WNBA All-Star Game. Chuck Sievertson, ABC News.
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5: Good morning. Here is your WDOR weather. Today, very warm and humid, partly sunny, patchy fog, slight chance of showers, highs in the mid-80s, heat indices 295. Tonight, muggy, mostly cloudy, 30% chance of showers and thunderstorms, lows in the upper 60s. Tomorrow, Monday, humid, partly cloudy, a chance of showers and thunderstorms in the morning, then showers likely and a chance of thunderstorms in the afternoon, 70% chance of rain, highs around 80. Monday night, tomorrow night, partly cloudy, 40% chance of showers and thunderstorms, lows in the mid-60s. Tuesday, mostly sunny, highs around 80. Tuesday night through Wednesday night, clear, lows in the mid-60s, highs in the lower 80s. Thursday, mostly sunny, highs in the mid-80s. Thursday night and Friday, partly cloudy, lows in the upper 60s, highs in the mid-80s. And Friday night, muggy, 30% chance of rain, lows in the upper 60s.
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7: What do you do when you find yourself in a difficult situation? 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Greetings to you. I am Pastor Todd Wirtz. I serve at Salem Lutheran Church at 3339 County Road MM in rural Sturgeon Bay, Nassauwappe. 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I'm going to read verses 13 through 21. Let's begin with prayer. Lord God, Heavenly Father, you are the God who has called us your own, the God who watches over us and takes care of us. Lord, forgive us for the times when we forget that and we worry, for we have nothing to worry about knowing that we are in your care. Lord, bless us now as we hear your word and strengthen our faith and our trust in you, so that as we face the daily challenges of this life, we don't have anything to worry, because we know that you are always with us and will take care of us according to your will. We pray this in Jesus' name. Amen. Now we listen to the Gospel of Matthew, chapter 14, beginning with verse 13. When Jesus heard this, he

0: withdrew from there in a boat to a deserted place to be alone. When the crowds heard this, they followed him on foot from the town. When Jesus got out of the boat, he saw a large crowd. He had compassion on them and healed their sick. When evening came, his disciples came to him and said, "This is a deserted place, and the hour is already late. Send the crowds away so they can go into the villages and buy food for themselves." But Jesus said to them, "They do not need to go away. You give them something to eat." They told him, "We have here only 5 loaves of bread and 2 fish. "Bring them here to me," he replied. Then he instructed the people to sit down on the grass. He took the 5 loaves and the 2 fish. After looking up to heaven, he blessed them. He broke the loaves and gave them to the disciples. The disciples gave the food to the people. They all ate and were filled. They picked up 12 baskets full of what was left over from the broken pieces. Those who ate were about 5,000 men, not even counting women and children. This is the word of our Lord. Has this ever happened to you? A guy was working on a project, but he ran into a snag. He had to get certain parts to fit, and no matter what he tried, the parts just wouldn't fit. You could see the stress building up in him, to the point he just wanted to give up. Then his friend walked up and said, "Did you try this?" And the parts fit right in. Well, the answer was simple, and it was right in front of him. But he got so caught up in the problem that he couldn't see the solution. Have you ever done that? I know I have. When you're in the middle of a problem and you only look at what's happening, well, you can't see clearly to fix it. You know, I think a lot of people are doing just that with all the problems we see around us. The problem is, instead of remembering who is in charge of all things, we often only look at the problem, and that's why we can't see the solution. Joining Jesus and his disciples, we find the disciples in a situation where they were so worried about what was happening that they couldn't see the obvious solution. But Jesus, being so loving and patient with them, performs a miracle to help them see the obvious solution. Yes, we've heard this miracle many times, and it's probably very familiar, but it always teaches us an important lesson. With just 5 loaves of bread and 2 fish, we are taught, just trust Jesus. Now, there were times when Jesus took his disciples away from the crowds to find a quiet place to rest. But this time, as happened at other times, people found out where Jesus was going and they followed him. Well, if this was to happen to you, how do you think you'd respond? I mean, if you were really tired and just wanted to rest, what would you tell people? Well, you'd probably tell them to give you a minute. Or if you're really tired, you might just want to be left alone. Jesus never did that. He was always patient and had time and compassion for people. Why his compassion and patience are so incredible is seen when we realize why the people kept following. Jesus. They didn't follow Jesus because they wanted spiritual help. They had seen or heard about his miracles and wanted him to help them with their physical needs. So knowing that, would you still be willing to help people who were only concerned for themselves? Even though he was tired, and so were the disciples, Jesus showed compassion for these people, and he took the time to heal those who were sick. You know, already, Jesus' patience and compassion encourage us to put our trust in him. Well, as the crowds obviously took up most of the day turned into evening, and it was getting late. Here's where the problem came in. They were in a deserted place, and they had no food. And there was no place to buy any food either. Well, the disciples had been there just as long, watching Jesus help and heal people. So, seeing all of this, what conclusion should the disciples have come to about the food? Well, after watching Jesus heal so many people, the conclusion was standing right there in front of them. But instead, they told Jesus, "Send the crowds away so that they can go into the villages and buy food for themselves." You see, human reason told them that because they were in a deserted place with no food, it was time to send the crowds away. Away from the only one who could help. You know, what might we have done with those disciples at this point? Scold them? But as he had patience and compassion with the crowds, Jesus took the time to teach his disciples by saying, "They do not need to go away. You give them something to eat." Now, my friends, think about what Jesus was actually telling them to do. Matthew tells us that there were 5,000 men plus women and children. When you do the math, there could easily have been an upwards of 10 to 15,000 hungry people or more. That's why we probably would have had the same reaction that maybe the disciples had. "Do what? Are you kidding? How can we give them something to eat when we don't have anything? Oh, sure, we found a boy with 5 loaves of bread and 2 fish, but come on, what good is that going to do?" You see, instead of trusting Jesus, the disciples only saw the problem and relied on their own reasoning. Well, I think if we're honest with ourselves, we have to admit that there are times when we've done the very same thing. Now, we have no problem saying that we are Jesus' disciples. We would all agree that he is God and he can do anything. But the moment we find ourselves in a sticky situation, what happens? Instead of trusting Jesus, we worry, and we say things like, "Now what am I going to do?" Too often, we only see the problem and forget the obvious solution. So often, instead of just trusting Jesus, we demonstrate a lack of faith by worrying about things, especially when they are out of control. I mean, just think about all our worrying about all the unrest in our nation and throughout the world and wondering what's going to happen. As often as we have failed to trust Jesus, he should burn with eternal anger against us. But just as he showed with the crowd and with his disciples, Jesus has patience and compassion for all of us. Instead of doing what the disciples suggested in sending the crowds away, Jesus told them, "Bring the bread and the fish here to me." Jesus was going to teach his disciples and all of us that we can always trust in him no matter what the circumstances. Now, many people say that what happened next was either incredible or impossible. But we know that it was simply God demonstrating who he is. But before we look at the miracle, I want you to first of all notice what Jesus did. He thanked his heavenly Father. Right there, my friends, is an excellent lesson for us every time we enjoy food or any other blessing from him. Well then, having his disciples hand out the food, Jesus miraculously fed 10 to 15,000 or more people using only 5 loaves of bread and 2 fish. But that wasn't even all of it. After everyone had eaten and was full, there were leftovers. The disciples picked up 12 baskets full more than what they started with. You know, I often wonder how we would have reacted being in the crowd that day. Or think about being one of those disciples who picked up all those leftovers. Jesus took what seemed to be an impossible situation and demonstrated that it was no problem for him. But the lesson Jesus taught wasn't just about feeding a huge crowd of people. This lesson turns our attention to the real problem and the real reason why Jesus was here. Our worst problem is not a lack of food or some other difficulty we have to deal with. Our worst problem, from which we can't find a way out, is always our sin which damns us. We have absolutely no solution to that problem until we look to Jesus. As he saw that no one could solve the food crisis and took over, Jesus also took over for all of us. He took our sin and he made it his own, so he could make our record clean before God. And for Jesus, it was no problem. He knew exactly what he was going to do, and he did it. Taking our place, he received the anger of God and the torment of hell for our sins. Having compassion on us, he allowed himself to suffer and die, so we would owe God nothing. And then, defeating death itself, all worry was taken away, so we could have the confidence that we are forgiven and that we are always safe in his care. My friends, that's why Jesus was here. To show those crowds, to show the disciples, to show us. Nothing is impossible for him so we can always trust Him. Now, that does not mean that every time we have to deal with a problem that God will immediately deliver us. What it does mean is that Jesus got rid of the problem that separates us from Him so He could open our eyes to see and trust in Him for all things. And remember, He will always use whatever we face for our good. So no matter what problem, disease, or disaster we face, we don't have to worry. Jesus already handled our worst problem, and He will handle everything else. So my friends, that's why when we have to deal with anything, it's simple. Just trust Jesus. Amen. Thank you to WDOR for giving us the privilege to bring you God's Word today. And also thank you to someone who sponsored a radio spot who wishes to remain anonymous, but to share that grace of God, that undeserved love, with all of you. God be with you, and God bless you.
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1: Wow, welcome, welcome. This is a great day, is it not? Holy macadamia nuts. Wow. I gotta hand that. That'll be over there for a little while. That's coming up. Something different. We have so much to be thankful for today. And then I find out after we get here. Well, you'll discover that in a minute. So we're going to talk about, you saw lots of fireworks last night, or you saw some light off in a distance, right? Lots of light. Light stands for so many wonderful things. You saw fireworks too? If you want to come up, you guys can come up behind them if you want to see a little higher. Then in a minute, when I hand things out, you can come right behind them here. All right, you get comfy. Do you use candles at your house? Candles? Do you use candles ever at your house? Okay. And when you use them, what do you usually use them for? For light, yes. What else do we use candles for? Yes. When you eat? Oh, my kind of guy. What? Oh, heat. He uses candles for heat. I was thinking food. Heat. Yes. You're taking my whole message. You guys are just ahead of me. I'm loving this. Yes. In our house, if the lights were to go out, we have special candles to light until we get the light back. In our house, we also use candles to set a special dinner when we're having people over, because we think candles make people feel special, right? I feel special. And one of the very special ways that we use candles in our house is for someone's birthday. Tomorrow is Caden's birthday. I know, a double joy. So I want to talk a teeny bit about what those candles stand for. So why do we light candles for people's birthdays? In your house, why do you light a candle for a birthday?
2: Me.
1: Why do we light a candle for your birthday? Because you're how many years old? So there'd be how many candles?
2: Five
1: candles. Yes.
2: Well, you have to put candles on a birthday cake. That's all you need. And then you can put the amount at how old you are.
1: Exactly. And how many are going to go on your cake?
2: Seven
1: are going to be on his cake.
2: And then we're going to be the same age.
1: And then they'll be the same age. So those are good reasons to celebrate with light. And in most families, it's the age, just like you said. And some of us don't talk about that age where there's too many candles to put on the cake. But it's all good because we're celebrating light and life and birth and baptism. All of those have light with it. When Pastor Joanne put the water over Caden and Anna, that water represents a lifetime of life. In your church families, in your journey with God, that's a lifetime of light. And happy birthday is kind of like the best. Those special memories and those special people in our lives. And today, a very special double day to celebrate brother and sister Caden and Anna's baptism into this family.
2: Hey.
1: That's a covenant.
2: Hey, I'm a sister, he's my brother.
1: I love that connection, brothers and sisters. We celebrate the covenant family of God. And that covenant word means a promise. So did you hear Pastor Joanne say, and what are we going to do? Because she was reminding us, you know, we say, yes, welcome to this church family. What's the promise? What does that mean? It means we're going to try to do our best. Always your best, nothing perfect. So today, I don't want you to forget how much you are loved for being born. But there's also a spiritual birthday today, a spiritual birthday when you are baptized. That's another special reason to light a candle. So I would like to offer each one of you, and Mom and Dad may have to help later, a candle that you can have with you. And this candle can come off and on. In your mind, it should always be on because that's the light of God. But you're going to push that button. And I'm going to give this to Caden because he's our closest birthday. Happy birthday early, Caden. And let this light represent all the light that's brought into your world. There's one for Anna, too, Caden. You can give it to your sister when you come back, honey. All the light that God offers to you. And when you're feeling kind of dark, light. Light is a promise, another kind of covenant. Who loves you more than anybody in the whole world? What? Jesus and God. You got that, young lady. And then, of course, Mom and Dad, Grandma and Grandpa. I want to tell you why I'm handing these out. As you look over at your family, everyone except Sandy is here. All of those grown-up children, Andrew, Sandy's not here, Ben and Michelle, those were my children when we were growing up. They were raising their kids when I was raising my kids. These kids were all part of our youth, are part of our daycare here, a part of our Sunday school, a part of this family. And look how that promise, that covenant comes around again. They're back. We love it. Many of the adults that remain here with us in this church have wonderful memories of all the Herland family. And now they get the joy. I'm going to pass that to him because I can't reach. It's coming, but I can't reach. Can you come forward, sweetheart? Caden, you're helpful. Thank you kindly, sir. Now, I could take this all kinds of directions, I told Susie. This little light of mine, I'm not gonna, but I'm gonna tell you. This light, you can go get it, sweetheart. Go ahead. This light will stand for the light you need the rest of your life. And these people out here stand for people that when you see them, you may not remember them when you're here, because I know you're only some of you are visiting, but they have a promise. They have a covenant to God for you on this special spiritual birthday for Caden and Anna. Let us bow our heads in prayer. God of light, thank you for all the special days in our lives. We're so grateful for the baptism and our promise to care for Caden and Anna this special day. Let us never forget how much you love us and how much your love for us shines through our lives. Let your light so shine that others, seeing your good works, may glorify your Father in heaven. And all God's people said,
3: amen.
1: Tell them that wasn't loud enough. All God's people said,
3: amen.
1: That was good. God bless your day, and God bless your birth and spiritual birthdays. Thank you for coming up.

Let us pray together. May the words of my mouth and the meditations of our hearts and our minds be pleasing in your sight, O God, our rock and our redeemer. Amen. Our scripture lesson today comes from John chapter 8, verses 31 to 36. Then Jesus said to those Jews who believed him, "If you abide in my word, you are my disciples indeed. And you shall know the truth, and the truth shall make you free." They answered him, "We are Abraham's descendants and have never been in bondage to anyone. How can you say you will be made free?" Jesus answered them, "Most assuredly, I say to you, whoever commits sin is a slave of sin. And a slave does not abide in the house forever, but a son abides forever. Therefore, if the Son makes you free, you are free indeed." This weekend marked the 4th of July, our nation's Independence Day, and we give thanks indeed for the many men and women who have sacrificed so that we can enjoy the freedoms we have in this country. Freedoms of speech, freedom of religion, and the freedom to gather together and worship are precious gifts that we should never take for granted. Today, I want to talk about a different kind of freedom as well, though. Spiritual freedom. Spiritual freedom is the freedom that comes through Jesus Christ. It is a freedom that brings grace, forgiveness, hope, and peace. It frees us from the burdens that we carry. It allows us to experience the life God created us to live. Now, Jesus tells us that true freedom comes from knowing him, abiding in his word, and discovering that his grace and love are greater than anything that has ever held us captive. The truth is, every single one of us carries chains of one kind or another. For some, those chains are fear. For others, they are guilt, anxiety, maybe resentment or bitterness, anger, insecurity, addiction, or shame. Whatever form they take, those chains keep us from experiencing the freedom Christ wants for us. Now, so many people believe that because they've made mistakes, they are somehow no longer good enough for God. I've heard people say, "I can't go to church. People like me don't belong there." Or, "God couldn't possibly have any use for someone like me." I've heard others say, "I've been away from church so long, I think it's too late." Well, about 7 years ago, I was at my son's football team dinner where a woman shared a story with me that has stayed with me ever since. She had been raised in a strict religious home and continued practicing her faith well into adulthood. And then in her late 20s, she went through a really difficult divorce. One Sunday after worship, the priest asked if he could speak with her privately. And as she stood there, he said, "It's been brought to my attention that you've gone through a divorce." Looking down at the floor, she quietly answered, "Yes, unfortunately, that's true, and it's been really hard for me." And she hoped in that moment that he would offer comfort, maybe tell her he was sorry for all that she was going through, maybe assure her that her church family would walk beside her through this difficult season. But instead, that day he said, "You realize that's a sin, right? That means you can no longer receive communion here, and you can no longer be considered a child of God in the eyes of this church." Now, I know that seems crazy, right? But over the years, I've heard lots of stories from other people that have been hurt by leaders of the church or even people from the church, ways that they've been hurt. For my friend, in less than a minute, her world was turned upside down. Fighting back tears, she quietly replied, "Okay," and walked away. She told me that she felt completely devastated, worthless, ashamed, angry. Everything that she had been taught about God's love, suddenly she began to question, and it began to disappear for her. She found herself asking questions like, "What about God's unconditional love? What about grace? What about forgiveness?" She couldn't reconcile what she had just heard with the Jesus that she had always believed in. But because of that experience, she stayed away from the church for years. She became convinced that she no longer belonged in God's house.
I was very grateful in that moment that she shared that story with me and trusted me enough with it. And I was able to tell her in that moment that I believe that Jesus loved her no matter what. And I invited her to give church another chance, to come and to worship with us. And I encouraged her to pray, to study, to allow herself to experience God's grace once again, afresh. Now, her healing didn't happen overnight, but over time, through prayer, Bible study, counseling, and that unconditional love of others, the body of Christ, she slowly began to heal. And she discovered that Jesus had never stopped loving her. She discovered that God's grace was greater than her shame, and she discovered that, of course, she was still God's beloved child. And she discovered that God still had a purpose for her life. Now, today, my friend is a pastor in the United Methodist Church and has made it her mission to make sure everyone she meets knows about God's incredible grace, that unrelenting forgiveness, and that unconditional love. She's one of my closest friends and is actually one of my clergy mentors. Now, I share this with you today because I know that there may be someone even here today who's carrying those same feelings of shame, regret, or unworthiness, or has been hurt by the church. Maybe you've convinced yourself that because of something you've done or something that has happened to you, you're no longer worthy of God's love. And if that is you today, I need you to hear this. You are loved. You are chosen, and you are forgiven. And if you thought it was too late to return to Christ, please hear me, it is never too late. Whatever has happened in your past, whatever burden you've been carrying, whatever chain has been holding you captive, Jesus wants to set you free. God desires nothing more than for us to be free from the things that keep us from becoming the people he intended us to be. The truth is, right, every single one of us has sinned. I'm not saying we're all terrible people, but we are human, and we make mistakes, all of us. Sometimes it's something as simple as speaking harshly to someone we love. Sometimes it's gossip. Sometimes it's losing our temper. Sometimes it's a decision we wish we could take back. But whatever it is, we all know what it feels like to carry regret, don't we? The beautiful truth of the gospel is that Jesus has already carried that burden for us. He paid the price so that we could be forgiven, and he doesn't ask us to earn his love or prove that we're worthy enough to receive it. He simply invites us to come to him honestly, confess our sins, and receive the grace that he so freely offers. Sometimes that's easier said than done. Psychologists tell us that two of the hardest things for people to do are to apologize and to ask for forgiveness. Those words don't always come easily. Pride gets in the way. Fear gets in the way. Sometimes shame keeps us silent. But our God is patient. He waits for us with open arms, and sometimes freedom begins with just three simple words. Please forgive me. When we come before God with sincere hearts and ask for forgiveness, he forgives us completely. Psalm 103 tells us that God removes our sins as far as the east is from the west. I love this old saying that God buries our sins in the deepest part of the ocean and then puts up a sign that says, no fishing. But the problem is, right, we keep fishing. We replay our mistakes over and over again. We lie awake at night thinking, why did I say that? Why did I do that? If only I could go back and change it. But God doesn't do that. Once we confess our sins, God forgives us completely. And if God has chosen to not hold these sins against us anymore, why do we continue to hold them against ourselves? God doesn't want us to spend our lives chained to the past. He wants us to live in the freedom that Christ has already won for us. That's what Jesus is talking about in our scripture today when he says, if you continue in my word, you are truly my disciples, and you will know the truth, and the truth will set you free. The truth Jesus is talking about isn't simply just knowing facts. He's talking about knowing him. Knowing that we are loved, knowing that we are forgiven, knowing that we are children of God,
knowing that God's grace is greater than our greatest failure, and that is the truth that sets us free. The freedom Jesus offers isn't dependent on our circumstances. It doesn't matter where you've been or what you've done or how far you've wandered from God. Jesus knows exactly where you are. There is no place so dark that the light cannot reach it. There is no burden so heavy that he cannot help carry it. There is no mistake so great that his grace cannot forget it. No matter how hard you've tried to run from God or how long you've stayed away because you felt ashamed or unworthy, Jesus is still reaching out to you. And he's going to meet us right where we are, not where we wish we were, and he invites us to follow him. Jesus is far more concerned about setting our souls free than simply changing our circumstances. He wants to break every chain that keeps us from living as the beloved sons and daughters that God created us to be. When we continue in his word and trust in his grace, those chains begin to fall away. Fear begins to give way to peace, guilt to forgiveness, shame to hope, bitterness to joy. We begin to see ourselves not through the lens of our failures, but through the eyes of a Savior who loves us beyond measure. That is what true freedom looks like. It is living within the confidence that we are forgiven. It's in living that assurance that we are loved. It is living in the hope that our past no longer defines our future because Christ has redeemed it. Brothers and sisters, that's the freedom Jesus came to give us. So today I want to invite you to bring whatever has been weighing on your heart to the feet of Jesus. If it's guilt, bring it. Maybe it's fear, bring it. Maybe it's anger, shame, regret. Maybe it's something no one else knows about. But whatever it is, bring it to Jesus. Even if you can't find the words, God hears the silent prayers of your heart. Ask for forgiveness and then receive the grace he freely offers and then leave it there. Don't pick it back up. I've said that before and I'll continue to say it because I think it's something we all struggle with. We tend to go fishing. We tend to pick it back up. But let's leave it there. And remember the promise of Psalm 103. As far as the east is from the west, as far as the east is from the west, so far has he removed our transgressions from us. What God has forgiven, he does not keep bringing back, and neither should we. In a few moments, we're going to listen to the song East to West by Casting Crowns. And as you listen, I invite you to spend time in prayer. And if there's been something you've been carrying for far too long, lay it at the feet of Jesus. If you've been holding on to guilt or shame, give it to him. If you've been wondering whether God could ever forgive you, hear this answer today. Yes. His grace is sufficient. His mercy is new every single morning. His love never fails. And his desire is for you to experience the freedom that only he can give. Because in Christ, it is never too late. Thanks be to God.

0: As we go forth from this place, may you go in the peace and the love that God offers. Bring it out into the world where there is much freedom need to be talked about and shared. Go in peace until we meet again.
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2: 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Next week we're playing with yellow colored cards. No purchase is necessary. The cards are free, but you must be at least 18 years of age to play. The first winner to completely fill their card and call in is the prime winner. Up to two additional winners then have 10 minutes to call in and claim a prize. Prizes include a $20 certificate from the Piggly Wiggly, a $20 certificate from Gandu Petroleum, and a certificate for a 16-inch pizza from Sonny's Italian Kitchen and Pizzeria. Monday Bingo is brought to you by Dortran, your doorway to mobility.
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4: From ABC News, I'm Chuck Sievertson. An Islamist terrorist attack in Germany, that's what that nation's interior minister calls it. A van ramming into a crowd at a pride event in Berlin, the driver getting out and slashing people with a machete. One person killed, 29 others injured, some critically. The German official says they know the man. He's 21, with a criminal record and ties to Islamist groups. ABC's Britt Clement.
5: Just last week, Germany actually raised the security alert to high, warning that plans to attack the country were clearly discernible. And on that search underway, police are using helicopters, thermal imaging at night, and police are advising the public not to approach the suspects as they may be armed and dangerous.
4: New York Times reports that President Trump decided not to escalate attacks on Iran because it could drain defensive weapons in the Mideast. ABC's Martha Raddatz in Jordan.
6: The White House is, of course, saying all options remain on the table, but that the president prefers diplomacy. So there's really no clear strategy here.
4: Nearly 400,000 people evacuated in France and Spain because of wildfires. High temperatures, strong winds, and drought fueling the flames. ABC's Marcus Moore in London.
7: A wildfire burning northwest of Valencia, Spain, claiming the life of a 78-year-old man. That fire now under control. And in France, more than 200,000 people evacuating in Gironde as wildfires burn more than 100,000 acres, an area three times the size of Paris.
4: More protests in Madison, Wisconsin after a deadly police shooting of a black man caught on cell phone video went viral. Corey Ruiz's mother.
8: He loved his daughter. He loved his family. He did not deserve to be taken out like that. They took my baby from me.
4: Police say officers were responding to a 911 call about a person checking vehicles when they confronted Ruiz on a bicycle Wednesday. They say he had a knife and a cop was injured. You're listening to ABC News.
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0: gets to the site, and when leaving, the recording is stopped. Back safely on Earth, parachuting down in a space capsule in Kazakhstan, a U.S. astronaut and two Russian cosmonauts after their 241-day stint on the International Space Station. Citing concerns about gun violence, Rochester, New York has banned crowds of 10 or more people in public spaces after 11 p.m. without a permit. Reaction in another city in the state, Buffalo.
1: My biggest concern is just how people would go about doing their everyday things. 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
2: No, you're taking away the freedom of people, you know, just get more cops.
3: I understand the safety issues of things. People want to keep people safe. But at the same time, I thought we had freedom of assembly. I thought we were in America.
0: Welcome to Philly, LeBron. Signs are up around Philadelphia now that LeBron James announced online he's signing with the 76ers. Joe Varden, an NBA reporter for The Athletic.
4: No one's saying how long LeBron knew that it was going to be Philadelphia, but those around him did not know.
0: Chuck Sievertson, ABC News.
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7: Five after 10, 77 degrees in Sturgeon Bay. 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
8: Good morning. Good morning. Welcome to St. Peter's this morning. The order of service that we will follow can be found in your worship folder or also on the screens as we are following the service of morning prayer. And our worship focus for today, we're following the series called What Makes Christians Different? And we see in this worship service that what makes Christians different is Christians find rest in Jesus. Christians find rest in Jesus. We're going to see that in the readings and also in the sermon this morning. So with all that in mind, we raise our hearts and our voices in song and praise with the first hymn, hymn 753. And please note that this hymn after stanzas 2, 4, and 5 will sing the refrain. After 2, 4, and 5, sing the refrain. Let's begin.

0: Please stand. In the name of the Father, and of the Son, and of the Holy Spirit.
1: Amen.
0: Blessed are they whose transgressions are forgiven, whose sins are covered.
1: Blessed are they whose sin the Lord does not count against them.
0: Let us confess our sins to the Lord.
1: All

0: God, our merciful Father, has forgiven all our sins. He sent His Son, Jesus Christ, to be our Redeemer and Savior. And Jesus paid the penalty for our guilt by His death on the cross and freed us from death by His resurrection from the grave. We have peace with God now and forever.
1: Amen.

Please be seated. Our first reading for this morning is taken from St. Paul's letter to the Roman congregation, chapter 7. And you can follow along if you wish on the inside pages of your worship folder or also on the screens. So we keep in mind that worship focus, and that is Christians find rest in Jesus. We see in this first reading that Jesus gives spiritual rest to those who discover that they cannot carry out the good that they want to do. They have to rest in Jesus. This also will serve as the base for the sermon this morning. St. Paul writes, "For I do not understand what I am doing, because I do not keep doing what I want. Instead, I do what I hate. And if I do what I do not want to do, I agree that the law is good. But now it is no longer I who am doing it, but it is sin living in me. Indeed, I know that good does not live in me, that is, in my sinful flesh. The desire to do good is present with me, but I am not able to carry it out. So I fail to do the good I want to do. Instead, the evil I do not want to do, this is what I keep on doing. Now, if I do what I do not want to do, it is no longer I who am doing it, but it is sin living in me. So I find this law at work. When I want to do good, evil is present with me. I certainly delight in God's law according to my inner self, but I see a different law at work in my members, waging war against the law of my mind and taking me captive to the law of sin, which is present in my members. What a miserable wretch I am. Who will rescue me from this body of death? I thank God through Jesus Christ, our Lord." The word of the Lord. Thanks be to God. We continue by singing together Psalm 63C. And Psalm 63C, you can find that in your worship folder. Psalm 63.

Please stand for the reading of the Holy Gospel. Our Gospel reading is taken from the Holy Gospel according to St. Matthew chapter 11. We read, "At that time Jesus continued, 'I praise you, Father, Lord of heaven and earth, that you have hidden these things from clever and learned people and have revealed them to little children. Yes, Father, because this was pleasing to you. Everything has been entrusted to me by my Father. No one knows the Son except the Father, and no one knows the Father except the Son, and anyone to whom the Son wants to reveal him. Come to me, all you who are weary and burdened, and I will give you rest. Take my yoke upon you and learn from me, because I am gentle and humble in heart, and you will find rest for your souls. For my yoke is easy, and my burden is light.'" The Gospel of the Lord. Praise be to you, O Christ. Please be seated. As we continue with the next hymn, posted hymn 717, and after stanza 3, young children are welcome to come forward for the children's message this morning. Hymn 717.

Okay. Good morning. Good morning. Are you tired? Bridger, you look tired. Yeah. Every time we see you in God's house, it makes my heart happy, makes the hearts of the people sitting out there happy, especially makes whose heart happy? Jesus, exactly. I need a volunteer. All right. Okay. I need you to pick this up and show it to everybody here. All right. What is that? Now turn it to everybody so they can see it there. What is that? Thank you. All right. Thank you. You got a rope here. I want you to think about this. Are there any games that you can play with a rope? Tug of war? Tug of war? You guys know how to play tug of war? You don't? You do? Can you explain to me how to play tug of war? Why don't you show me? I'll be on this side though. So you got, go ahead. Not the end, just do it, pick it up from there. There you go. So you have one person is on this side and you pull? Oh, you like that, okay, all right. All right, so you're going back and forth. You see, that's how you play tug of war. You guys ever play that? Yeah, I play it with my dog at times and he always wins. Yeah, okay. Thank you, Emily. You can sit down now. How sad is it that I just lost tug of war to a, what are you, in second grade? Third grade? All right. I'm getting old. All right, so tug of war. You feel like you're getting pulled in both directions. Sometimes you'll pull, right? And sometimes I'll pull, and it's back and forth. Sometimes you feel like you've pulled back and forth. So what I want you to think about is sometimes that happens within us, inside of us. Let me explain. Has your mom or dad ever said to you, don't get angry at your brother or sister? Ever said that to you? Yeah, a lot? Okay, good. And then your brother or sister takes your toy. Has that ever happened? Yeah? No? And then you kind of get mad at them. And you might yell at them. You might push them. You know you shouldn't get mad at them because you were told not to, but you still do it anyway, right? Well, the Bible tells us that there's a person inside of us. There's something inside of us that we want to obey, but there's another part inside of us that doesn't want to obey. So what do? Let me tell you, we look to Jesus. So this is what I want you to think about. You guys ready? Who is stronger, sin or Jesus? Who's stronger? All right, Jesus. Yeah. Because Jesus never lost a battle with sin, and he says to you that you are his own dear child through baptism, and that he's going to take care of you. So, what I want you to remember today again, who's stronger? Jesus. Say it louder. Who's stronger? Thank you. And because of Jesus, by faith in him, you and I get to live forever where? Heaven. And we can play tug of war up there. And up there, Pastor Sauer will win. So, let's pray. Dear Jesus, thank you for loving us. Help us to remember that you have forgiven us and made us your children. And give us strength. Strength to follow you every day. In your name we pray. And all the children of God say, Amen. Okay, you guys can head on back. Thanks for coming up. We'll continue with the last stanza of hymn 717.

I hate it. I hate it. I know that our parents told us never to say the word hate, but I hate it. I hate sin. I know how it offends the Almighty God, how it is completely opposite to everything that He is. And yet I see day after day, I see myself falling to this temptation and that temptation. I don't want to sin. I don't want to sin, but I find myself doing it. I hate it. I'm frustrated with it. And you know exactly the same thing, don't you? You know that frustration that just builds up inside of you when you try to curb your sinful actions, when you try to tame your tongue, or when you try to quiet those sinful thoughts. What's wrong with us? What's wrong with us that we keep sinning? You know, St. Paul knew exactly that kind of feeling. As we take a look at the chapter 7 of this letter to Romans, St. Paul knew the cause, and by God's grace, then he knew the cure. And that's what we want to take a look at today as we delve into this reading. But first, I want to ask you to imagine this scenario. Just imagine it. It happens in households all over the country. You have a parent who bakes cookies, right? And then takes the cookies out, puts them on top of the oven to let them cool. And that parent turns to the child and says, "Don't you even think about eating one of these cookies. Family's coming over later today, and we're saving them for that, so don't you touch or eat one of these cookies." I mean it. My wife says that to me a lot of times, too. And what happens? As the day goes on, that child can't help but think of nothing else than eating that cookie. And then that child starts to make some excuses or rationalizations, right? "Okay, well, you know, they're not going to miss one." And so what happens? Even though that he was told not to take a cookie, that little thief sneaks into the kitchen and snatches one. Why did he do it? Why? He knew that he would be dead meat if he was caught. He knew, and he didn't want to disobey his parent. He didn't want to disobey. No, so why did he do it? Now think about your own life. You know what God commands. You know what God says about right and wrong. For example, God commands that you and I not murder. And that includes not having grudges or holding angry thoughts towards another. And then the excuses begin. "But you don't know what that person did to me. I have every right to be angry." Really? Or God commands that you and I, we love Him above all things, that He is priority in our life. And then the rationalizations begin. "Well, that doesn't mean I have to go to church all the time, does it? Every weekend? You know, no. I got stuff that I have to do. I have more important things to do. I got stuff to do around the house. That has to get done, and so on. Later I'll take care. Later I'll focus on God." And later never comes. Why do we do that? Why do we do that? Why do we keep sinning like that? We want to serve God. We don't want to disobey Him. We want to stop making excuses and feeble rationalizations. St. Paul says, "I do not understand what I am doing because I do not keep doing what I want."
Instead, I do what I hate. Why? You know, before you and I were brought to faith in Jesus, before that, you and I were nothing but controlled by our sinful nature. It was like a puppet master telling us to do this, telling us to do that, and we did it enthusiastically, telling us to sin, and we did it gladly. We were controlled by that sinful nature, but then God brought us to faith in Jesus. And in Jesus, we are covered with His righteousness. And God made us a new person as He sent that Holy Spirit to work faith in our hearts, that we want to walk in step with God, that we want to say no to sin, that we hate sin, and we want to serve Him. So why do we keep sinning? Well, it must be God's commands that are the problem, right? After all, if just think about it, if that parent didn't or wouldn't have told the child not to eat a cookie, then the child wouldn't have been tempted to eat a cookie. So it must be the parent's fault. Does that make any sense? And yet people will say that about God. It's God's fault. No, that doesn't work. So why do we keep sinning? Listen to what St. Paul has to say. He says in verse 17, "It is sin living in me." That's why you and I still sin. It's sin living in us. It's in our sinful nature. That sinful nature wants to control us. It wants to overwhelm us. Do you remember some of those old cartoons or pictures that you had a devil on one shoulder and angel on the other, and they were battling each other, and one was trying to get the person to do bad, the other one's trying to get the person to do good? In a similar kind of way, in a simple way, that's what's going on within each side, inside each one of us. It's a battle. It's a battle between our sinful nature and the person that Jesus has made us to be by faith in Him. And so in that battle, sometimes it's big, sometimes it's small, but it goes on. It might be a skirmish, a little skirmish going on inside of you. For example, trying not to be distracted during this sermon. It could be a larger battle as you daily battle against anger or lust or those profane words that you're tempted to say and come out of your mouth. Or it might be a full-blown war within as you're battling alcoholism or addiction or those secret sins that you want no one to know about. But it's a battle. And it's a struggle. And you look at what St. Paul says here. He says, "But now it is no longer I who am doing it, but it is sin living in me." So if it's our sinful nature that's doing the sinning, then we're off the hook, right? Because then we're not held responsible for it? No. Because it's still you and I who are sinning. We can't make excuses. We can't make rationalizations. We can't say, "I can't help it that I have a raging temper. I can't help it that I gossip. I can't help it that I'm complaining." That doesn't work before a holy and just God. When I want to do good, evil is present with me. Do you see any way out? Do you see how despicable and corrupt and evil that sinful nature inside of you, inside of me is? You know it. I know it. And that's why we can say with St. Paul, "Who will rescue me from this body of death?" I thank God through Jesus Christ our Lord. You can almost hear. You can almost hear the sigh of relief
in these words of Paul. Because here is the rest that you need. Here is the rest from the struggle, the rest who is Jesus. And you think about it. You think about it, and you think about Jesus, the very Son of God. He comes down to this earth to become flesh, to become one of us. And even though he is without sin, what does he do? He piles and smothers himself with our despicable and damnable sin, and he takes its punishment at the cross. He takes on our wretchedness so that we may take on his holy righteousness. And he didn't stay covered with that sin. He didn't stay dead in the grave, but he rose. He rose to guarantee that and to show that the victory is his victory, victory over sin, death, and the devil. And that is your victory now by faith in him. And what this means is it doesn't matter how many battles you win with that struggle. Your salvation doesn't depend on how many battles you win. It depends on the ultimate battle that Jesus won for you. And so think about this and how it affects your daily life. By faith in Jesus, you were crucified with Jesus. You rose with Jesus. You are connected to Jesus by faith. And so see yourself as God sees you in Jesus. You are forgiven. You are a new person. You are free from being controlled by that puppet master of sin. You might say to yourself, okay, but how can I change? How can I change? In Jesus, you already have. Well, how can I better follow Jesus? How can I do that? In Jesus, you already are. Focus on Jesus. And see yourself as God sees you in him. See yourself in Jesus and what he has done for you, what he makes you through your baptism. He makes you his own dear child. You know, we oftentimes forget that when we go through our life. In my confirmation class, and my students will remember this, after every class I ask them, remember who you are. Who are you? And they say, I'm a baptized child of God. Yes. You're connected to Jesus. You are his child. Live as he has made you. Remember your baptism each day. Martin Luther said that. He said, when you get up in the morning, make the sign of the cross as you remember your baptism. Because at your baptism, you were connected to Jesus, and as you struggle against sin, as you become frustrated with that sinful nature inside of you, you drown that sinful nature with repentance and focus on Jesus and his forgiveness. And that's what you do when you have those temptations that come into your life. You run to Jesus, the very one who says to you, come to me, all you who are weary and burdened, and I will give you rest. Okay, little side note. The German translates this verse and says, come to me, all you who are weary and burdened, and I will refresh you. You're still going to have battles, but Jesus is the one that refreshes you and empowers you and strengthens you as you go about each day fighting those battles. So what's wrong with us? Well, we know. It's sin. We have that sinful nature inside of us, that despicable sinful nature, but Jesus is stronger than our sin. We have Jesus. So remember who you are. You're baptized into Jesus. You are a new person. You are God's child. You possess heaven itself because you're forgiven.
So that each and every day you can say with Paul, I thank God through Jesus Christ, my Lord. Amen. And the peace of God, which surpasses all understanding, guard and keep our hearts and minds in Christ Jesus until life everlasting. Amen. We continue with the Te Deum Laudamus, God, we praise you.

Please be seated. At this time, if you did bring a physical offering, please feel free to make use of the plates provided on your way out of the sanctuary, or you can utilize the QR code in your worship folder on the screens. Also, please make use of the Friendship guest books located on the middle aisle side of the pew. For you all, please sign your name and number. Pleasure having you here, and may the Lord continue to bless your worship.

0: In our prayers this morning, we pray on behalf, first of all, on behalf of the family of Jim LaViolette, as Jim was brought home to heaven this last week. We also pray on behalf of June Crowell, as she is battling various health issues. And we also say a prayer of thanks on behalf of Reba Schrader and Paul Wagner, who were united in marriage this past Friday. And so let us pray to the Lord. Dear Heavenly Father, Creator of all things in heaven and on earth, we thank you that through your Son, we have received the Spirit of adoption and can call on you in prayer as your dear children. Lord, you are the God of all comfort, and you bid us to mourn with those who mourn. Trusting in your promise of life in Jesus, we come to you on behalf of Jim's family, as they mourn their loved ones passing from this veil of tears. We ask that you send the Holy Spirit to comfort and to give them steadfast faith and confident hope that Jim now rests in the halls of heaven because of Jesus. And though we shed tears at his passing, assure the family and us that we will shed tears of joy when we gather together around your throne in heaven. What a blessed reunion that will be. Lord, we also come before you and ask that you watch over our sister June as she battles with various health issues. Lord, you have promised that you will care for your children. Give aid to June during this time and work through doctors and nurses to care for her. Through it all, direct her to your word, where you promise, never will I leave you, never will I forsake you. And dear gracious Lord, we give you thanks that you have united in marriage Reba and Paul. And as you have promised, be with them throughout their married life. Through your holy word, guide, instruct, and comfort them as they together live for you. And let them call to mind daily that you have made them your children through water and the word. And finally, dear Father, we know that your steadfast love and mercy are forever. But our faith is daily tested and tempted. Give us the Holy Spirit to help us in our weakness, that we may not despair, but have confidence in your sufficient grace. In Jesus' name we pray, and also pray the prayer that he has taught us.
1: Our Father in heaven, hallowed be your name. Your kingdom come, your will be done. Give us today our daily bread. Forgive us our sins, as we forgive those who sin against us. Lead us not into temptation, but deliver us from evil. For the kingdom, the power, and the glory are yours, now and forever. Amen.
0: Let us praise the Lord. The grace of our Lord Jesus Christ and the love of God and the fellowship of the Holy Spirit

0: The foundation to honor firefighters who died during the 9/11 attacks has opened its first housing complex for veterans in Charleston, South Carolina. Mark Delbrook is one of the first residents.
1: It's not a handout, it's a hand up. I mean, we pay rent here. It's just been amazing.
0: Tunnels to Towers says it plans to open veterans' villages in cities across the country. I'm Mike Dubusky, ABC News.
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4: Thank you again, Praise Team. It is wonderful to have you here with us this morning, especially as we were able to celebrate the ordinance of baptism, and I use that term very deliberately. Some churches think of baptism as a sacrament, as something that helps you to gain your salvation. An ordinance is something you do in grateful response to what God has already done for us, and we do it as an act of obedience. So it's great to have you here this morning. And we are in the midst of a sermon series on the Gospel of Mark. And we are in Mark 5, 1 through 20 this morning. And one of the main themes we're going to be looking at is that Jesus is Lord of all. Will you join with me in looking at Scripture? They came to the other side of the sea, to the country of the Gerasenes. And when Jesus had stepped out of the boat, immediately there met him out of the tombs a man with an unclean spirit. He lived among the tombs, and no one could bind him anymore, not even with a chain. For he had often been bound with shackles and chains, but he wrenched the chains apart, and he broke the shackles in pieces. No one had the strength to subdue him. Night and day among the tombs and on the mountains, he was always crying out and cutting himself with stones. And when he saw Jesus from afar, he ran and fell down before him, and crying out with a loud voice, he said, "What have you to do with me, Jesus, Son of the Most High God? I adjure you, by God, do not torment me." For he was saying to him, "Come out of the man, you unclean spirit." And Jesus asked him, "What is your name?" He replied, "My name is Legion, for we are many." And he begged him earnestly not to send them out of the country. Now a great herd of pigs was feeding there on the hillside, and they begged him, saying, "Send us to the pigs, let us enter them." So he gave them permission, and the unclean spirits came out and entered the pigs, and the herd, numbering about 2,000, rushed down the steep bank into the sea and drowned in the sea. The herdsmen fled and told it in the city and in the country, and people came to see what it was that had happened. And they came to Jesus and saw the demon-possessed man, the one who had the legion, sitting there clothed and in his right mind, and they were afraid. And those who had seen it described to them what had happened to the demon-possessed man and to the pigs. And they began to beg Jesus to depart from their region. And as he was getting into the boat, the man who had been possessed with demons begged him that he might be with him. And he did not permit him, but said to him, "Go home to your friends and tell them how much the Lord has done for you and how he has had mercy on you." And he went away and began to proclaim in the Decapolis how much Jesus had done for him, and everyone marveled. Let's go ahead and go to the Lord in prayer. Dear Heavenly Father, we thank you that we can be here this morning. We thank you that we can look at your word. I pray, Lord, that you will help me to proclaim your message, that you will help us to understand it. And if there's anyone here struggling to know Jesus, struggling to recognize that he is Lord of all, I pray, Lord, that through the power of your word and the power of your spirit, you will reveal yourself to them in a special way. Help them to understand who Jesus is, even as you help us all again to be in awe of you and what you have done for us. And it's in Jesus Christ's precious and holy name that we pray. Amen. Now, there's a lot going on here, so I'm going to step through the passage first and talk about it a little bit, make some insights before we get to the implications and what all of this means. So, first of all, with Jesus' journey, this map shows us some various crossings of the Sea of Galilee or the Lake of Gennesaret. They have been in the area around Capernaum. Now they are crossing to the other side, which is unusual because the other side is Gentile territory. So let's talk about the region. And this is called the Decapolis, as we heard at the end of our passage today.

And there were 10 cities that were primarily Greek cities. It wasn't that there were no Jews there, but there weren't a lot. So Jesus is going into enemy territory, if you will. You know, he's going over there. He apparently is doing this deliberately because he has a mission, and that mission is a man. They encounter a demon-possessed man. Let me remind you of what our scripture said, Mark 5, 2-5. And when Jesus had stepped out of the boat, immediately there met him out of the tombs a man with an unclean spirit. He lived among the tombs, and no one could bind him anymore, not even with a chain, for he had often been bound with shackles and chains. But he wrenched the chains apart, and he broke the shackles in pieces. No one had the strength to subdue him. Night and day among the tombs and on the mountains, he was always crying him out and cutting himself with stones. And you might look at this and think of how inhumane. But in reality, what else could they do to not only try and stop him from attacking others, but in reality from hurting himself? I mean, this sounds horribly inhumane to us. But if someone is taking up stones and cutting themselves and doing all these things, I honestly think the population, sure, some of them were probably like, just throw him over the cliff. But others are like, we can't do that. And they were trying to help him as best they could. I mean, the tendency to look at, is to look at this passage and just think, oh, these people are evil. They were doing the best that they could. They didn't have an asylum they could send him to. And they couldn't even keep him chained up for his own safety. And that's because of the strength and perhaps the number of demonic forces that were present in him. And the reminder to us here is that possession is real. But even in Jesus' day and age, there was a distinction. It wasn't that anybody who was sick was possessed. We read this in Mark 4:24. So his fame spread throughout all Syria, and they brought him all the sick, those afflicted with various diseases and pains, those oppressed by demons, those having seizures and paralytics, and he healed them. So demon possession is a category of things he healed, but everything wasn't demon possession. So possession is real. And we do wonder, just as we see, in a sense, miracle clusters in the Bible, there are times in the Bible where miracles seem more prevalent. We look at the time of Elijah and Elisha. We look at the time of Jesus. We look at the time of the early church. It doesn't seem like there was that level of miracle working throughout the entirety of the history of Israel. We sometimes wonder, too, if the possession was more pronounced here because Jesus was there. And he acted as an agitation to the forces of evil. So while possession is real, I would suggest that oppression is more common. And we see this throughout the Bible, too, even with Saul in the Old Testament. 1 Samuel 16:14, now the spirit of the Lord departed from Saul, and a harmful spirit from the Lord tormented him. And some people have a lot of problems with that statement. Why would God send a harmful spirit to him? Well, with the Old Testament way of looking at things, God is sovereign. And it wouldn't bother them to say this statement, even though we might want to nuance it a little bit. We might want to say, well, God allowed a evil spirit to come and torment him because he had a purpose in it. You know, the average Israelite who is a believer in God had no problem just saying, well, a harmful spirit from the Lord tormented him. And we want to go, now, wait a minute, is that exactly how we want to say that? But it amounts to the same thing. And we talked about this a little bit last week. God does allow bad things to happen to us at times in order to help us to grow and to learn things. So this was oppression. And then we were reminded in Ephesians 6:12, we do not wrestle against flesh and blood, but against the rulers, against the authorities, against the cosmic powers over this present darkness, against the spiritual forces of evil in the heavenly places. There's a lot of evil out there. And there's a lot of evil that tries to oppress us. It tries to get in our heads. And not like in a possession way, but just to mess with us and to have us doubt God and doubt his goodness and to think that, you know, we shouldn't follow him, and to try and get us to engage in sinful activities. The good news in the midst of all this is what John says in 1 John 4:4. Little children, you are from God and have overcome them, for
He who is in you is greater than he who is in the world, and who is in us, Jesus, through his Spirit. He is in us, helping us, guiding us. He helps us to feel his presence. He helps us to know his love, his joy, his peace, his gentleness, his kindness, his goodness. Helps us to experience self-control. Helps us to understand the Word of God. God has given us what we need for spirituality and godliness. But in reality, if we just walk through our lives and never pray, never go to church, never praise, never study the Word, you know what our spiritual walk is going to look like? It's not going to look very good. And we're not going to feel God's presence in us. And we're not going to be able to overcome that spiritual oppression that is out there in the world that tries to get us to deny God. So we have to be willing to do those things in order to help us to overcome. Little children, you are from God and have overcome them, for he who is in you is greater than he who is in the world. And Jesus goes to cast them out. And this is, you know, the way it's written here, it's not totally clear unless you pay very close attention, because that is what starts this process. Jesus knows this man is possessed, and he goes to do something about it. And when he saw Jesus from afar, he ran and fell down before him, and crying out with a loud voice, he said, "What have you to do with me, Jesus, Son of the Most High God? I adjure you by God, do not torment me." For he was saying to him, "Come out of the man, you unclean spirit." So Jesus actually initiated this. And then the demons respond to him. Jesus asks, "What is your name?" He replied, "My name is Legion, for we are many." And he begged him earnestly not to send them out of the country. Now a great herd of pigs was feeding there on the hillside, and they begged him, saying, "Send us into the pigs, let us enter him." What is amazing here is, once again, we find the demons recognizing him and recognizing that he is more than what he seems, when his disciples don't fully understand that yet. I mean, we just saw that last week, right? When he calmed the sea, and they were like, "Who is this?" The demons get it. And we read this in James 2:19, "You believe that God is one, and you do well. Even the demons believe and shudder." The demons know God, and they knew Jesus, and they bargain to try to save themselves. Did you catch what they did there? "What have you to do with me, Jesus, Son of the Most High God? I adjure you by God, do not torment me." It's almost like they're using a form of, we think of, there's a formula almost for casting out. You know, I cast you out in the name of Jesus Christ, the Son of God. You know, whatever you watch a movie or you think about possession and all of that, they've got kind of a formula. This almost seems formulaic, and there was an idea here that if you could name a spirit, that you could have power over it. And it's almost like the demons here are thinking, well, if we just call out to him and worship him and fall at his feet and call out his name and beg him, then maybe we can not have anything bad happen to us. And when that doesn't seem to be working, they're like, well, at least let us go into the pigs. And this is really important to understand, that when Mark says that they begged not to have them sent out of the country, the word there, although normally in Mark does refer to a region or a part of a nation, it can also mean earth. And I think Mark was using it in that sense here, because when we see this talked about by Luke, Luke says this in Luke 8:31, "And they begged him not to command them to depart into the abyss," not to send them from the earth to the abyss, to the place of torment. That's what they're worried about. That's why they're freaked out. It's not just that he's going to cast them out, but he can send them away from this earthly plane into the place of punishment. Right then, right there, now. And they're saying, "Don't do that to us yet. We know who you are. We know what the future holds." And it's interesting that knowing what the future... I don't know the rules for demonic repentance and forgiveness, even if it was such a thing, right? You'd think that knowing what was coming, they would say, "Okay, we're done. We're going to worship God now." But no. They're so tied into their own culture, their own worldview, their own ideas, their own king, Satan, that they're still willing to go to torment
rather than worship and serve.

0: serve the one true God. Unfortunately, that's the way some people here on this earth, too. They're so tied into what they think, what they want to believe, that even when they're confronted with the truth, even when they understand that maybe what they're doing isn't the best for them, they are so tied to it that they cannot give it up. And Jesus, he allows them to go into the pigs. They beg him for this. He says, okay, go into the pigs. I mean, he's concerned about the man. That torment is coming later, even though the demons are worried about it coming now. He's like, go into the pigs. So he gave them permission. And the unclean spirits came out and entered the pigs, and the herd, numbering about 2,000, rushed down the steep bank into the sea and drowned in the sea. So demons are gone, man is saved, all is well, right? Well, not so fast. The people are now afraid of Jesus and ask him to leave. And this is even, it says that in here in Mark, but it's spoken of even more forcefully in Luke 8:37, that all the people of the surrounding country of the Gerasenes asked him to depart from them, for they were seized with great fear. Now, Mark says they were afraid. Luke's like, they were really, really afraid. And this is kind of like the disciples last week. I mean, they've seen him cast out demons, they've seen him heal the sick, but it was making the wind stop and the waves calm that really kind of pushed them over the edge. Who is this? Now, you know, maybe they all came out at first because they were concerned about who had affected their business. You know, who was destroying their economy. I mean, 2,000 pigs? That's significant. Now, some have wanted to speculate, well, maybe the pigs were owned by Jewish farmers and this was punishing them as well. And I don't think it necessarily has to have anything to do with that. You know, he's in a Gentile territory, the area of the 10 cities, the Decapolis. It's mostly Gentiles. Chances are the pig farmers weren't Jews, but just farmers. And the people are coming out, and the man is there, which they have never seen, perhaps, him acting calmly, and the pigs are all gone, and I mean, look over the cliff. Oh, my gosh, look at the pigs. I mean, really, they're a little freaked out. They're a little freaked out. Maybe they should be. Maybe they should be. And they just say, you know what? We don't want any part of this. We don't understand what's going on. Just go. Just leave. Leave us alone. Don't kill any more of our livestock. We're done. And interestingly enough, we see the first apostle to the Gentiles. It's kind of, I do this kind of tongue-in-cheek because Paul is the apostle to the Gentiles. That was his whole calling. I mean, to go to the Gentiles. And it didn't mean he went to the Gentiles exclusively because he always tried to go to the Jews first. And when he was inevitably rebuffed, he ended up preaching to the Gentiles, and we see him have such an impact across the Mediterranean region. But this guy, it's so cool. And as he was getting in the boat, Jesus, the man who had been possessed with demons, begged him that he might be with him. Now, this is Jesus, and he's got a guy who wants to be another disciple, and probably not just a follow-alonger. Like, Jesus had his disciples, his core that were with him constantly, and then they had other people kind of in the peripheral all the time, following him from place to place, helping him, doing things, whatever. It seems like he wanted to be in the boat with them. You know, he wanted to be with them. And Jesus does something different. And he did not permit him. But he said to him, go home to your friends and tell them how much the Lord has done for you and how he has had mercy on you. And he went away and began to proclaim in the Decapolis how much Jesus had done for him, and everyone marveled. Now, this is in contrast to what some have called the messianic secret in Mark, because, you know, Jesus shuts the demons up. He tells healed people to don't go and spread this around. And one of the reasons was because it was such an impact on his ministry when so many people tried to crowd into him. But another thing was that he was on a timetable. You know, and he was marching toward crucifixion at a particular time. And he was kind of prolonging that time period, if you will. Not making sure that it all reached the crescendo, kind of with the raising of Lazarus from the dead. So he's not in Jewish territory here, though. He's more in Greek territory. And he says, you know what? I've had mercy on you. God has had mercy on you. You don't need to come with us. You need to go tell everybody else what God has done for you. And he went away and began to proclaim in the Decapolis how much Jesus had done for him, and everyone marveled. So there's our passage. Now, what are the implications of all of that? Well, first of all, we realize that God cares about everyone. John 3:16 says, "For God so loved the world that he gave his only Son, that whoever believes in him should not perish but have eternal life." The neat thing about this verse is that world in John generally means those people who are ultimately opposed to and hate God. For God so loved the world, even those who hate him. And Jesus didn't just come to be the Savior of the Jews. Here we find him going, finding a man, reaching out in a more Gentile region. They're all part of the Roman Empire, but this is outside of the normal Jewish territory. This is much more Roman, much more Greek. And he's sending someone out there to reach people. God cares about everybody. And this is shown by where Jesus went, first of all. And I think another passage in John ties into this idea of how much Jesus cares for everyone, because we read this in John 4:1-4. "Now when Jesus learned that the Pharisees had heard that Jesus was making and baptizing more disciples than John, although Jesus himself did not baptize but only his disciples, he left Judea and departed again for Galilee, and he had to pass through Samaria." And you might think, well, yeah, because Judea is down here and Galilee is up here, but you know what a normal Jewish person did? Would walk around to the other side of the Jordan, go up and cross back over. He had to go through Samaria. Why did he have to go through Samaria? Because he had an appointment with a woman at a well. Just like he had an appointment with a demon-possessed man here on the shores of the Sea of Galilee. He shows that he cares by where he went. He shows that he cares by who he helped. He helped a demon-possessed man. We read this in Isaiah 61:1. "The Spirit of the Lord is upon me, because the Lord has anointed me to bring good news to the poor. He has sent me to bind up the brokenhearted, to proclaim liberty to the captives and the opening of the prison to those who are bound." He cares about people who are hurting, who are struggling, who need help. And that's why he helps the demon-possessed man. And then it's shown by what Jesus did. And I'm not talking here about him helping the demon-possessed man. But think about all of those people that were there, that were frightened, that didn't know what to do. They chained up the demon-possessed man, some maybe possessed of hatred, others because they were trying to help him. They asked Jesus to leave. They ask him to leave. Rather than trying to find out more about who he is. And what does Jesus do for the people that ask him to leave? Once again, go home to your friends and tell them how much the Lord has done for you and how he has had mercy on you. And he went away and began to proclaim him in the Decapolis how much Jesus had done for him, and everyone marveled. They go from fear to marveling because Jesus cares, because God cares, because Jesus sent the man back to talk to them. So if God cares and wants to help and wants to heal and wants to encourage and wants to provide hope, we should too. We should too. Paul said this in Galatians 5:14, "For the whole law is fulfilled in one word, you shall love your neighbor as yourself." And we presume here he's talking about the law that talks about our relationships with other people. And Jesus talked about this as well when he said there are two great commandments. You shall love the Lord your God with all your heart, with all your soul, with all your mind, and all your strength, and you shall love your neighbor as yourself. All the stuff in the law about being with other people, government, all of that stuff that deals with relationships with others is summed up by you shall love your neighbor as yourself. God cares about everyone, we should too. And that's what we see in what is called the second greatest commandment. You shall love your neighbor as yourself. And then Back to our Jesus is Lord of all theme. Jesus' authority is absolute, is one of the greatest implications out of this passage. And we've seen it here over and over again. He has authority over illness. He has authority over the demonic. He has authority over nature. He has authority, period. And that's what Paul talks about in Colossians 1, 15 through 18. He is the image of the invisible God, the firstborn of all creation. For by him all things were created in heaven and on earth, visible and invisible, whether thrones or dominions or rulers or authorities. All things were created through him and for him. And he is before all things, and in him all things hold together. And he is the head of the body, the church. He is the beginning, the firstborn of the dead, that in everything he might be preeminent. He is Lord of all. His authority is absolute. Now, that is real, but not seen or understood by the world today. In fact, Jesus, when he was confronted by Pilate, he says this in John 18:36. Jesus answered, "My kingdom is not of this world. If my kingdom were of this world, my servants would have been fighting that I might not be delivered over to the Jews, but my kingdom is not from this world." He's basically saying, you know, I'm not supposed to be having an earthly kingdom right now. I have a spiritual kingdom now. He has authority. It's real, but it's not understood. It's not seen yet because it isn't time for that. But one day, all will see and understand. Philippians 2, 9 through 11 says this, "Therefore God has highly exalted him and bestowed on him the name that is above every name, so that at the name of Jesus every knee should bow in heaven and on earth and under the earth, and every tongue confess that Jesus Christ is Lord to the glory of God the Father." And sometimes we might get upset because more people don't worship God, more people don't know Jesus, and we wonder how it could be. Well, Jesus kind of let us know that is the way it's going to be, but one day it won't be. One day. He's coming. Oh, glorious day. And all will bow the knee before him. Then the third implication from our passage is this. Evil will one day be punished. And that isn't such a popular thing to say right now as it has been throughout most of the history of the world. We want to coddle evil. We want to understand evil. We want to be nice to evil. Well, we should try and minister to evil, certainly. But there should be a certain comfort to understand that some things are just wrong, evil, horrific. And one day, those that engage in those types of things will be punished. That's what the demons were afraid of right then. "You're going to send us from this earth. You're going to send us to the abyss. Don't send us to the abyss." You know, it's like a kid, "Don't spank me, Dad." But yeah, it's that kind of thing. "Don't do it. Not yet. Not yet. We want to oppose you for a couple thousand more years. Don't send us to the abyss." This is the abyss. Revelation 20:10, "And the devil who had deceived them was thrown into the lake of fire and sulfur where the beast and the false prophet were, and they will be tormented day and night forever." And then we read this in Revelation 20:14 through 15, "Then death and Hades were thrown into the lake of fire. This is the second death, the lake of fire. And if anyone's name was not found written in the book of life, he was thrown into the lake of fire." All those who oppose God, all those who rebel against him, all those that refuse to follow him, all those that refuse to recognize Jesus Christ are done. And we might not want to think of those that just refuse to follow as evil. But God is sovereign and Lord and creator, and he has given everything we need for life and godliness. To turn your back on him, maybe we need to redefine our definition of what evil really is. And then we have a mission too. Just notice a typo. There you go. We have mission too. There you go. No, we have a mission too. And I'm going to tie it back into our passage here in a sense, because, you know, Jesus comes to this region and the people don't want to have anything to do with him, right? And even after what he does, they're like, "Go away." And yet he still reaches out. Well, that's kind of a microcosm of this world. In John 1, 9 through 11, we read, the true light, which gives lights to everyone, was coming into the world. That's Jesus Christ. He was in the world, and the world was made through him, yet the world did not know him. He came to his own, and his own people did not receive him. His own people did not receive him. And then to continue on, but to those who did receive him, who believed in his name, he gave the right to become children of God, who were born not of blood, nor of the will of flesh, nor of the will of man, but of God. God did this. Jesus did this through his sacrificial death on the cross. Died for them. Died for us, for all who believe. And what we're supposed to do as followers of his, to the world out there that are not followers of his, is to tell them about him, just like the healed, demon-possessed man did. 1 Chronicles 16:8 says, "Oh, give thanks to the Lord, call upon his name, make known his deeds among the peoples." What greater deed is there than Jesus coming to this earth, living a perfect life, being the perfect sacrifice, and dying on the cross for our sin, for our evil, for our wrongdoing? God died for us so that we could have a relationship with him and so that we could go with him for eternity. We have a story to tell the nations. Are we willing to do it? Let's go to God in prayer. Dear Heavenly Father, we thank you so much for what you have done for us through Jesus Christ. We understand that Jesus is preeminent and has the authority, and that we are to follow him, follow his example, love others, and share with them about you. Help us, Lord, to have the faith to do that. And dear Heavenly Father, help us in a world that is antagonistic towards you and to us to be better than they are, to turn the other cheek, to be kind, to love. And it's in Jesus Christ's precious and holy name that we pray. Amen.
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2: 5:05, we have 78 degrees in Sturgeon Bay, 82 in Green Bay, 82 in Luxembourg, 78 in Sister Bay. Here's a look at your weather for today. Humid, partly cloudy, highs in the mid-80s, light and variable wind becoming south in the afternoon. Tonight, muggy, mostly cloudy, 50% chance of showers and thunderstorms, lows around 70. Light southwest winds. Monday, humid, partly cloudy, chance of showers and a slight chance of thunderstorms. Then showers likely and a chance of thunderstorms in the afternoon. 70% chance of rain. Highs around 80. Tomorrow night, mostly cloudy, then becoming partly cloudy. Lows in the mid-60s. Tuesday, sunny. Highs around 80. Tuesday night through Wednesday night, clear. Lows in the lower 60s. Highs in the lower 80s. Thursday, mostly sunny. Highs in the lower 80s. 78 degrees in Sturgeon Bay. 82 in Green Bay and Luxembourg. 78 in Luxembourg.
3: I'm Nick DeLuca. WNBA All-Star Weekend coming to a close in Chicago. Team Spoon taking down Team Coop 129-122 in the WNBA All-Star Game, celebrating the league's 30th season. Jonquel Jones had 22, 13 rebounds, and 8 assists on her way to All-Star Game MVP, becoming the first player to win League Finals, Commissioner's Cup, and All-Star Game MVP awards. Caitlin Clark had 17, hitting 5 threes with 5 assists in her return to the All-Star Game after missing last year's event due to injury. ESPN senior women's basketball writer Michael Vopel says Caitlin is trying to be a positive influence on the league.
4: She is a great kid, and she's somebody who I think is really just trying to do her very best. When you talk to her teammates like Kelsey Mitchell and Aaliyah Boston, they say the same thing. So you hope that's what people see, because she's got a great long career ahead of her. And I think she's the type of person that has just brought so much positive to the WNBA. That's what I kind of like to focus on, everything she brings that is positive.
3: Vopel on game night. In baseball, the trade deadline a week away. A's All-Star catcher Shea Langeliers could miss the rest of the season after suffering a torn meniscus. He is expected to opt for surgery, though no decision has been made yet, likely ending trade discussion for catcher-needy teams. Langeliers is at 263 with 23 homers and 51 RBIs this year. In the NBA, Kentavious Caldwell-Pope has agreed to a buyout with the Grizzlies, plans to sign a one-year $3.9 million deal with the Sixers after clearing waivers. Two-time NBA champion teams up with LeBron James again.
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2: For your WDOR local news, I'm JD. The Brussels Union Gardner Fire Department responded to three different emergency calls overlapping the same time period Friday evening. First, shortly after 7 p.m., they were called to a field near the intersection of County Roads DKNY, where a round hay baler was on fire, along with some round bales and a portion of that wheat field. The Southern Door Fire Department assisted as the fire spread into a nearby wooded area. With the wooded area, much of the extinguishing was conducted by manual operations on foot. Then, at about 9 p.m., a call came in for a serious ATV crash on Fox Lane in the town of Gardner. Some bug responders were then redirected to that scene. A third call then came in just before 10 p.m., for a fully involved house fire on Sun and Surf Drive in the town of Union. For this incident, auto aid was requested from the fire departments of Southern Door, Nassauwappe, Sturgeon Bay, Jacksonport, Casco, and Luxembourg. Also responding were Door County EMS, Door County Sheriff's Office, Wisconsin Public Service, and Door County 911 dispatchers. In the hayfield at County DK and County Y, the round hay baler was a total loss, and about 8 acres have burned along with some round hay bales. On Sun and Surf Drive, that house is likely a total loss, but the detached garage was saved. Bug Fire Chief Kurt Vandertai reports that all emergency personnel were cleared from all three scenes by about 1:20 Saturday morning, and there were no injuries reported to any response personnel. He also recognized the great dedication and determination of all agencies involved as they managed all three emergency calls simultaneously. Destination Sturgeon Bay announced this year's annual Sail Through the Avenue Sidewalk Sales will be this coming Thursday. This citywide event will run from 9 a.m. to 4 p.m. with a large variety of high-quality discounted items such as clothing, artwork, jewelry, garden supplies, household products, and more. Third Avenue will be pedestrian traffic only, closed to motor vehicle traffic, from Jefferson Street to Michigan Street, as there will be food and other vendors in the street along with live music by DJ Mike Ray. Some of the food vendors will include Steel Belly Barbecue, The Dog House, Fuel Good, and the Knights of Columbus. There will also be more deals available along Madison Avenue, Jefferson Street, and Destination Door County will also be there with their free drinking water station. Again, this year's Sail Through the Avenue Sidewalk Sale will be this Thursday in downtown Sturgeon Bay. For more information, you can call Destination Sturgeon Bay at 920-743-6246. Door County's Medical Equipment Loan Organization, Neighbor to Neighbor, will be celebrating its achievements at an annual meeting tomorrow evening at the Door County Community Foundation building. This special meeting will include agency and programming updates, the annual financial report, the election of board members, and this year's volunteer awards. This organization helped 1,577 area individuals last year through its medical equipment loans from three Door County locations. Anyone interested in attending this meeting should contact Neighbor to Neighbor by calling 920-743-7800. Again, the Neighbor to Neighbor annual meeting will be tomorrow at 5 p.m. in the Rock Island Room at the Door County Community Foundation building. The regular monthly board meeting will then immediately follow the annual meeting. The League of Women Voters of Door County will be hosting its candidate forum for the position of Door County Sheriff this Thursday evening at the Sturgeon Bay High School Auditorium. Voters will have the opportunity to hear directly from all four candidates as they present their qualifications, explain their priorities, and address voter concerns. Those four candidates running for Door County Sheriff include incumbent Tammy Sternard, Kurt Vandertai, Carl Waterstreet, and Randy Wagner. This forum is not a debate. In a structured, nonpartisan format, candidates will have equal time for opening statements, responding to publicly submitted questions, and closing statements. The forum will be live-streamed on the Sturgeon Bay School's YouTube channel, and the video footage will be viewable later through the Door County League website, lwvdoorcounty.org. Again, The candidate forum for the Door County Sheriff will be this Thursday, starting at 7 p.m. at the Sturgeon Bay High School Auditorium. The UW Extension Office and the Door County Master Gardeners are reminding everyone about their Foundations in Gardening course this fall. They require training to be certified as a Wisconsin Master Gardener. This course will run from September 6th through December, and registration is open now. This training is only offered once each year, and it is now offered as an online, self-paced course, so it will be flexible with your own schedule. Currently, the early bird registration cost is $299, and after August 9th, the cost will go up to $349 through August 24th. This course does have limited capacity, so they do recommend you register early. For more information on the course itself, or to register, you can go to the Door County Master Gardeners website. That's at dcmga.org. The Sister Bay Liberty Grove Fire Department is reminding everyone about the free public screening of the new documentary on the department's history this coming Friday night at the Sister Bay Fire Station. This 22-minute documentary is the result of a multi-year project launched by former Fire Chief Chris Hecht in 2021, and it shares the department's history from the historic 1912 Sister Bay Fire through the formation and evolution of that community's fire department today. The documentary is titled, Through Fire, a Community, the Sister Bay Liberty Grove Fire Department. It shares the stories of early bucket brigades, the purchase of the village's first fire truck in 1929, the appointment of the first fire chief in 1930, and the shared commitment between Sister Bay and Liberty Grove to provide protection to its residents and visitors. It also includes recorded commentary from former Fire Chief Hecht, who passed away in January, as well as other stories from current and retired members of the department. This public screening will be followed by a Q&A session with members of the project. It is free and open to the public, and again, that'll be this coming Friday, July 31st, at 6:30 p.m., in the Sister Bay Fire Station. From now through mid-August, the Door County Library will be conducting a library software transition as they update the InfoSoup system with a refreshed online catalog and mobile app. The new version will have additional features and greater accessibility, but the library's offerings may be limited during certain times between tomorrow and August 19th. Beginning tomorrow, any items requested through the library InfoSoup system will not be available for pickup until after August 19th. Then August 6th will be the last day you'll have access to your InfoSoup account, so you may want to download or print your reading history on or before that date. August 8th will be your last day to check out items at every library branch until August 19th. There may be limited services on certain days at certain locations. The largest impact will be when all Door County Library branches are closed to the public from August 13th through the 18th, but regular hours will return with the fully installed new system on August 19th. For other digital resources like Libby and Hoopla, their services will remain fully available through the entire transition process. Will GLP-1 drugs tease out the relationship between insulin and cancer? Elizabeth Tracy from Johns Hopkins reports.
3: In trying to discern factors that may account for colorectal cancer incidence in younger people, many diet and lifestyle factors fell short, a new study finds. William Nelson, director of the Kimmel Cancer Center at Johns Hopkins, points toward insulin and pre-diabetes as a possibility, noting that GLP-1 drugs may reveal a lot.
4: We may learn how important that is when we get more and more data on these GLP-1 drugs and how they're affecting that particular syndrome, which is really what they were designed for originally. As they lower weight and they improve this glucose control, are we going to see diminished cancers? At that point, I think we could really point at this pathway for the increase that we saw, but it'll take time to see.
3: A new sort of measurement may be needed.
4: Can you monitor insulin and insulin-like growth factors going up? I think you probably could. Cancer is not the only malady associated with this process. Coronary disease and other things would be interesting to follow.
3: At Johns Hopkins, I'm Elizabeth Tracy.
2: And now these funeral notices. Alice M. Gillis, 84, of Casco, passed away on Friday, July 24th. She was born on May 1st, 1942, to the late Stanley and Mary Gillinski. She graduated from Luxembourg High School, and on April 27th, 1963, she married Ronald Gillis. A visitation will take place on Wednesday, July 29th, from 4 to 7 p.m. at Kennard Funeral Home in Casco. Visitation will continue on Thursday, July 30th, from 9 a.m. to 10:30 a.m. at the funeral home. Mass of Christian burial at 11 a.m. at Holy Trinity Church in Casco. Burial in the church cemetery. For Alice M. Gillis, 84 of Casco. John Renke, 92 of Kewanee, passed away on Tuesday, July 21st. He was born on April 11th, 1934. In 1952, he graduated from Kewanee High School. He served in the Army Reserves from 1957 to 1963. A visitation will take place on Tuesday, July 28th, from 3 to 7 p.m. at the Agricultural Heritage Center in Kewanee. Visitation will continue on Wednesday, July 29th, from 9 to 11 a.m. at St. Therese Parish, St. Lawrence Site in Stangleville. Mass of Christian burial at 11 a.m. He'll be laid to rest in the church cemetery with full military rights. For John L. Renke, 92 of Kewanee. James Peanut Butter Hagley, 59, passed away on Wednesday, July 22nd. On September 1st, 2000, he married Jennifer Kizo. Friends McCall on Thursday, July 30th, from 4 to 8 p.m. at the Schindley Funeral Home in Algoma, and on Friday from 9 a.m. until the time of the service at 11 a.m. For James Peanut Butter Hagley, who passed away at the age of 59. Claudia Ellen Burns, 80 of Sturgeon Bay, passed away on July 17th. She was born on November 19, 1945 in Green Bay, daughter of Arnold and Hazel Foxworthy. She graduated from Gibraltar High School in 1963. On November 9, 1963, she married Emery Burns. A funeral service will be held at Prince of Peace Lutheran Church tomorrow at 11 a.m. Visitation for family and friends will be held at the church from 9 a.m. until the time of the service. She'll be laid at rest at Bailey's Harbor Town Cemetery at 2 p.m. For Claudia Ellen Burns, 80 of Sturgeon Bay. Lynn J. Conop, 75 of Stangleville, passed away on Friday, July 17th. He was born on October 17th, 1950. Friends McCall from 9 a.m. to 10:45 a.m. tomorrow at St. Therese Parish, St. Lawrence Site in Stangleville. Funeral 11 a.m. He'll be laid to rest in St. Lawrence Cemetery in Stangleville. For Lynn J. Conop, 75 of Stangleville. Michael H. Jandarin, 76 of Kewanee, passed away on Monday, July 20th. He was born on October 18th, 1949. He was a graduate of Algoma High School and was a proud veteran of the Vietnam War, serving in the U.S. Army from 1968 to 1971. He then served in the Army Reserves. A visitation will take place today from 2 to 5:15 p.m. at Kennard Funeral Home in Algoma. Funeral services will follow at 5:30 p.m. For Michael H. Jandarin, 76 of Kewanee. Diane E. Massart, 86 of Algoma, passed away on Sunday, July 19th. She was born in Brussels on October 24th, 1939, to Melvin and Rose Gilson. In 1957, she graduated from Casco High School. A visitation will take place today from 3 to 6 p.m. at the Schindley Funeral Home in Algoma. Visitation will continue tomorrow at Holy Trinity Church in Casco from 9 a.m. until the Mass of Christian burial at 11 a.m. Private burial at a later date. For Diane E. Massart, 86 of Algoma. That has been your WDOR Local News. I'm J.D.
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0: 50% chance of rain. Lows are around 70. Southwest wind 5 to 10 miles an hour. Tomorrow, Monday, humid, partly sunny. A 50% chance of showers. Highs are around 80. Tomorrow night, mostly cloudy, then becoming partly cloudy. Lows in the mid-60s. Tuesday, sunny. Highs are around 80. Tuesday night through Wednesday night, clear. Lows in the lower 60s. Highs in the lower 80s. Thursday, mostly sunny. Highs in the lower 80s. Thursday night, muggy, partly cloudy. Lows in the upper 60s. Friday, humid, 30% chance of rain. Highs in the mid-80s. And Friday night, 30% chance of rain. Lows in the mid-60s. 80 degrees in Sturgeon Bay, 83 in Oconto, 81 in Menominee, 77 in Kewaunee.
1: I'm Nick DeLuca. WNBA All-Star Weekend coming to a close in Chicago. Team Spoon taking down Team Coop 129-122 in the WNBA All-Star Game, celebrating the league's 30th season. Jonquel Jones had 22, 13 rebounds and 8 assists on her way to All-Star Game MVP, becoming the first player to win league, finals, Commissioner's Cup, and All-Star Game MVP awards. Caitlin Clark had 17, hitting 5 threes with 5 assists in her return to the All-Star Game after missing last year's event due to injury. ESPN senior women's basketball writer Michael Vopel says Caitlin is trying to be a positive influence on the league.
2: She is a great kid, and she's somebody who I think is really just trying to do her very best. When you talk to her teammates like Kelsey Mitchell and Aaliyah Boston, they say the same thing. So you hope that's what people see, because she's got a great long career ahead of her. And I think she's the type of person that has just brought so much positive to the WNBA. That's what I kind of like to focus on, everything she brings that is positive.
1: Vopel on game night. In baseball, the trade deadline a week away. A's All-Star catcher Shea Langeliers could miss the rest of the season after suffering a torn meniscus. He is expected to opt for surgery, though no decision has been made yet, likely ending trade discussion for catcher-needy teams. Langeliers is at 263 with 23 homers and 51 RBIs. This year in the NBA, Kentavious Caldwell-Pope has agreed to a buyout with the Grizzlies, plans to sign a one-year $3.9 million deal with the Sixers after clearing waivers. Two-time NBA champion teams up with LeBron James again.
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1: 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In Algoma, at the BP Express on the corner of Highway 4254, or at the JP Citgo on 4th Street. Next week, we're playing with yellow-colored cards. No purchase is necessary. The cards are free, but you must be at least 18 years of age to play. The first winner to completely fill their card and call in is the prime winner. Up to two additional winners then have 10 minutes to call in and claim a prize. Prizes include a $20 certificate from the Piggly Wiggly, a $20 certificate from Gandu Petroleum, and a certificate for a 16-inch pizza from Sonny's Italian Kitchen and Pizzeria. Monday Bingo is brought to you by Dortran, your doorway to mobility.
0: Here's a WDOR and Sonny's Italian Kitchen and Pizzeria promotion that everyone can enter. 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So call in those birthdays now and have them announced on WDOR. And good luck to all birthday entrants from Sonny's Italian Kitchen and Pizzeria and WDOR.
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2: I'm Nick DeLuca. WNBA All-Star Weekend coming to a close in Chicago. Team Spoon taking down Team Coop 129-122 in the WNBA All-Star Game, celebrating the league's 30th season. Jonquel Jones had 22, 13 rebounds, and 8 assists on her way to All-Star Game MVP, becoming the first player to win League Finals, Commissioner's Cup, and All-Star Game MVP awards. Caitlin Clark had 17, hitting 5 threes with 5 assists in her return to the All-Star Game after missing last year's event due to injury. ESPN senior women's basketball writer Michael Vopel says Caitlin is trying to be a positive influence on the league.
3: She is a great kid, and she's somebody who I think is really just trying to do her very best. When you talk to her teammates like Kelsey Mitchell and Aaliyah Boston, they say the same thing. So you hope that's what people see, because she's got a great long career ahead of her. And I think she's the type of person that has just brought so much positive to the WNBA. That's what I kind of like to focus on, everything she brings that is positive.
2: Vopel on game night. In baseball, the trade deadline a week away. A's All-Star catcher Shai Langeliers could miss the rest of the season after suffering a torn meniscus. He is expected to opt for surgery, though no decision has been made yet, likely ending trade discussion for catcher-needy teams. Langeliers is at 263 with 23 homers and 51 RBIs this year. In the NBA, Kentavious Caldwell-Pope has agreed to a buyout with the Grizzlies, plans to sign a one-year $3.9 million deal with the Sixers after clearing waivers. Two-time NBA champion teams up with LeBron James again.
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1: 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Pick up your cards at the Piggly Wiggly in Sister Bay, JP Express in Carlsville, Bay Ridge Plaza Mobile on Egg Harbor Road, and the Mobile S Stop Little Caesars in Sturgeon Bay. In Algoma, at the BP Express on the corner of Highway 4254, or at the JP Citgo on 4th Street. Next week, we're playing with yellow-colored cards. No purchase is necessary. The cards are free, but you must be at least 18 years of age to play. The first winner to completely fill their card and call in is the prime winner. Up to two additional winners then have 10 minutes to call in and claim a prize. Prizes include a $20 certificate from the Piggly Wiggly, a $20 certificate from Jandu Petroleum, and a certificate for a 16-inch pizza from Sonny's Italian Kitchen and Pizzeria. Monday Bingo is brought to you by Dortran, your doorway to mobility.
2: WDOR is the heart of the peninsula.

0: this on her way to All-Star Game MVP, becoming the first player to win League Finals, Commissioner's Cup, and All-Star Game MVP awards. Caitlin Clark had 17, hitting 5 threes with 5 assists in her return to the All-Star Game after missing last year's event due to injury. ESPN senior women's basketball writer Michael Vopel says Caitlin is trying to be a positive influence on the league.
1: She is a great kid, and she's somebody who I think is really just trying to do her very best. When you talk to her teammates like Kelsey Mitchell and Aaliyah Boston, they say the same thing. So you hope that's what people see, because she's got a great long career ahead of her, and I think she's the type of person that has just brought so much positive to the WNBA. That's what I kind of like to focus on, everything she brings that is positive.
0: Vopel on game night. In baseball, the trade deadline a week away. A's All-Star catcher Shea Langeliers could miss the rest of the season after suffering a torn meniscus. He is expected to opt for surgery, though no decision has been made yet, likely ending trade discussion for catcher-needy teams. Langeliers is at 263 with 23 homers and 51 RBIs. This year in the NBA, Kentavious Caldwell-Pope has agreed to a buyout with the Grizzlies, plans to sign a one-year $3.9 million deal with the Sixers after clearing waivers. Two-time NBA champion teams up with LeBron James again.
2: If you have
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1: 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Pick up your cards at the Piggly Wiggly in Sister Bay, JP Express in Carlsville, Bay Ridge Plaza Mobile on Egg Harbor Road, and the Mobile S Stop Little Caesars in Sturgeon Bay. In Algoma, at the BP Express on the corner of Highway 4254, or at the JP Citgo on 4th Street. Next week, we're playing with yellow-colored cards. No purchase is necessary. The cards are free, but you must be at least 18 years of age to play. The first winner to completely fill their card and call in is the prime winner. Up to two additional winners then have 10 minutes to call in and claim a prize. Prizes include a $20 certificate from the Piggly Wiggly, a $20 certificate from Gandu Petroleum, and a certificate for a 16-inch pizza from Sonny's Italian Kitchen and Pizzeria. Monday Bingo is brought to you by Dortran, your doorway to mobility.
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0: and may miss the remainder of the season. Meanwhile, the Yankees have placed all-star outfielder Cody Bellinger on the 10-day injured list. He's dealing with a left hamstring strain. Earlier, the Rays used small ball as well as strong pitching to defeat the Guardians.
1: And again, Rasmussen throws. Swing, ground ball right to second base. As easy as it gets, the pickup and throw by Palacios in plenty of time. A one-hit shutout through seven for Drew Rasmussen.
0: That call from 620 WDAE as the Rays beat the Cardinals 1-0. Also in baseball, it was Hall of Fame induction day in Cooperstown. Carlos Beltran, Andrew Jones, and Jeff Kent were this year's players who entered baseball's Hall of Fame. The WNBA wrapped up All-Star festivities last night. The league's regular season will resume on Tuesday.
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7: This is your Door County Fishery Report from Howie's Tackle and Archery in Sturgeon Bay. I'm Lance Levine reporting. Well, according to recent reports from out on the Big Lake, all that wind that we had earlier in the week, well, it didn't even affect the fishing one bit. Barely at all, actually. Very good numbers still getting caught pretty much up and down the whole peninsula. Best bite still coming from low light, early times in the morning, later in the evenings or afternoons and evenings. But there is a fair day bite. Also talked to a few folks that ran out during the day and they had plenty of fish. Plenty of fish for sure. They even put some in the freezer. So good action during the middle of the day too. Just not as crazy as the low light conditions. I'd say 70 to 130 feet of water, good starting point. And scattering those baits throughout the water column has been the theme as of late, as they're just a pile of fish around and they're biting everything. The walleye bite has been excellent along the bay side of the peninsula as of late. Pretty darn good numbers. A nice mix of fish. Eater size fish all the way up to those huge trophy size fish. Basically, the reports range from all the way down south around the Bayshore Park area, all the way to the bottom bay, and all the way up north to the tip of the peninsula. It just depends what kind of fish you want to target, trophies or eaters. That will dictate which way you want to go. There are many ways to catch those fish, but a few ways right now would be casting with death jigs, spoons like shiver spoons and bing spoons, shiver minnows, and even Alabama rigs. We had our guy Tom was out Alabama rigging them, and he said it was just great action. Otherwise, a lot of folks are slip bobber fishing now with a leech or a crawler, or just a jig and a crawler or jig and a leech works also. Control deep diving crankbaits right now, or crawler harnesses. The bite is just on right now, so

0: pretty much do whatever you want, what you're most confident in doing, and catch a bunch of walleyes right now. It's nice to see. The bass fish reports have also been pretty good as of late. We've had some good reports down here in the Sturgeon Bay area, even down south towards Little Sturgeon, and all the way up north, obviously, to Washington Island, where the fishing has been stellar. Shorty tubes, paddle tails, Ned rigs, sleeper style baits, Heron Marabou jigs, always gonna be go-to baits pretty much all year long, and will work all year long. And now with those fish chasing bait around, spy baits are must-haves, jerk baits, chatter baits, spinner baits, and of course some topwater baits will work at times. As far as the best depths, you really need to be mobile and fish all the depths depending on the wind. Bass can be out in that 20 foot of water range and as shallow as 3 feet of water, so it just depends on the wind. So make sure you are mobile. The perch fishing reports have also been very good, especially for the folks that are willing to stay mobile, run and gun, if you will. A few spots to start looking for those perch include the bays of Little Sturgeon, Riley's Bay, and Sawyer Harbor, in and along those weed beds, and in along the edges of the Sturgeon Bay Ship Channel, always a go-to spot. Out in front of the marinas is another popular spot, and of course, along the Pottawatomie Park shoreline and over on the flats can be excellent at times, depending on the winds. Also, don't be afraid to try some of that deeper mud that we're always talking about down around that Shooter's Dock area, all the way down to as far south down past Dykesville area and up north Bright's Cove towards Snake Island. Even Sand Bay in some areas can be good out in that deeper mud. Fathead minnows, crawler pieces, red worms, and helger mites, of course, when available, are the live baits of choice. And casting with small plastics, real good way to catch a bunch of fish, also especially when they're chasing alewives around. Thanks again to all the local guides, local fishermen, and visiting fishermen that share information with us so we can provide the most accurate and informative report possible. From Howie's Tackle and Archery in Sturgeon Bay, this has been Lance Levine reporting. Be safe, have fun, and good luck fishing, everybody.
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1: News, I'm Wayne Cabot. No bombing, but maybe talking. New tonight from the Iranian foreign minister spokesman. America is exchanging messages, but says the priority for Iran is to protect its people from war crimes. He complains that during previous negotiations, Iran twice was targeted by the U.S. and Israel. Just now on his social media, President Trump posted AI images of airstrikes on Iran's Karg Island and images of him seizing an Iranian oil tanker. The post comes as ABC reported last week Trump is considering a large range of attack options, including military operations as large as during the height of the war. Democratic Senator Chris Van Hollen asking, to what end?
2: I don't see a clear strategy, and there's never been a clear strategy. We should never have gotten into this senseless war, and we should end it now.
1: Republican Congressman Mike Turner says the goal is to keep Iran from having a nuclear weapon, but says this about the approach.
3: There's bipartisan frustration on Capitol Hill. You're seeing it, you know, Republicans, Democrats that are showing their frustration with how this war is being, this conflict is being prosecuted.
1: Both were guests on ABC's This Week. Ukraine will send more attack drones deep into Russia. President Zelensky saying the goal is to get Russia to end its war. He'll meet President Trump at the White House Tuesday while in town for Lindsey Graham's funeral. Also attending, Israel's Prime Minister Benjamin Netanyahu, who plans to sit down with Trump himself on Tuesday for the first time since they decided to go to war with Iran. Not just hot tomorrow, dangerously hot, says ABC meteorologist Samara Theodore.
4: Kansas City feeling like 114 degrees. Oklahoma City, 106 degrees on Monday.
1: Extreme heat warnings next week for Las Vegas, Phoenix, east to Minneapolis, Springfield, Memphis, and it won't end soon. Listen to this. Palm Springs, California will see daytime highs near 112 this week and 120 next weekend. This is ABC News.
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1: 300,000 people is how many people have been chased out of their homes from wildfires in France and Spain. And for perspective, 300,000 is the population of Orlando, Cincinnati, Pittsburgh. One fire is 9 miles away from the wine city of Bordeaux. German police have killed a man suspected of driving his van into a pride celebration, killing a man. ABC's Britt Klenet in Berlin.
9: Police say that officers fired at the man after he rushed towards them with a knife and that he died at the scene. Now, that's in the western part of the city in Spandau, and it followed a massive search operation to find this suspect. Authorities saying that all signs indicate that it was an Islamist terror attack and that the suspect did have a criminal history.
1: White House border czar Tom Homan says ICE vetting is under review following the fatal ICE-involved shootings in Houston and Maine this month. Pressed by CNN about the status of those investigations, he said he's not sure. The New York Times says DNC chair Ken Martin was reported to HR for throwing a phone toward a subordinate as pressure builds in a campaign where Democrats are in debt. The DNC has about $16 million in the bank, but is also carrying about $18 million in debt. The Republican National Committee has $128 million in the bank. The DNC not commenting on the HR incident, but denies a report that it's late in paying its vendors. Wayne Cabot, ABC News.
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0: Good evening. Here is your WDOR weather. Tonight, muggy, mostly cloudy. 50% chance of showers and thunderstorms. Lows around 70. Light southwest winds. Tomorrow, Monday, humid, partly sunny. Chance of showers and thunderstorms. Highs around 80. Light west winds shifting to the southeast in the afternoon. 50% chance of rain. Tomorrow night, mostly cloudy, then becoming partly cloudy. Lows in the mid-60s. North wind 10 to 15 miles an hour. Tuesday, sunny. Highs around 80. North wind 10 to 15 miles an hour. Tuesday night and Wednesday, clear. Lows in the lower 60s. Highs in the lower 80s. Wednesday night and Thursday, mostly clear. Lows in the mid-60s. Highs in the mid-80s. Thursday night, muggy, mostly cloudy, 30% chance of showers, lows in the upper 60s. Friday, humid, 50% chance of rain, highs are on 80, and Friday night, muggy, 40% chance of rain, lows in the upper 60s.
8: I'm Ed Benkin. We start with quarterback news from the NFL. According to ESPN's Adam Schefter, the Cardinals and quarterback Jacoby Brissett have agreed to a reworked contract that will pay Brissett $15.5 million guaranteed. Incentives can bring that total to $21 million. Brissett had requested a restructuring of his contract during the offseason. He is expected to be the starter this season for the Cardinals. Meanwhile, training camps are underway for several teams, with the rest of the team scheduled to report this week. One squad already in camp are the San Francisco 49ers. Head coach Kyle Shanahan is working on a limited basis. He is recovering from injuries in a car accident, which includes a concussion. 49ers and Rams kicked off their camp earlier, with the two teams set to play the second game of the regular season in Australia. Baseball's trade deadline is approaching, and a player expected to be on the market is now out with an injury. According to ESPN's Jeff Passan, A's catcher Shea Langeliers has a torn meniscus in his knee.

0: Also in baseball, it was Hall of Fame induction day in Cooperstown. Carlos Beltran, Andrew Jones, and Jeff Kent were this year's players who entered baseball's Hall of Fame. The WNBA wrapped up All-Star festivities last night. The league's regular season will resume on Tuesday.
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8: For your WDOR local news, I'm JD. The Brussels Union Gardner Fire Department responded to three different emergency calls overlapping the same time period Friday evening. First, shortly after 7 p.m., they were called to a field near the intersection of County Roads DKNY, where a round hay baler was on fire, along with some round bales and a portion of that wheat field. The Southern Door Fire Department assisted as the fire spread into a nearby wooded area. With the wooded area, much of the extinguishing was conducted by manual operations on foot. Then, at about 9 p.m., a call came in for a serious ATV crash on Fox Lane in the town of Gardner. Some bug responders were then redirected to that scene. A third call then came in just before 10 p.m. for a fully involved house fire on Sun and Surf Drive in the town of Union. For this incident, auto aid was requested from the fire departments of Southern Door, Nassauwappe, Sturgeon Bay, Jacksonport, Casco, and Luxembourg. Also responding were Door County EMS, Door County Sheriff's Office, Wisconsin Public Service, and Door County 911 dispatchers. In the hay field at County DK and County Y, the round hay baler was a total loss, and about 8 acres have burned along with some round hay bales. On Sun and Surf Drive, that house is likely a total loss, but the detached garage was saved. Bug Fire Chief Kurt Vandertye reports that all emergency personnel were cleared from all three scenes by about 1:20 Saturday morning, and there were no injuries reported to any response personnel. He also recognized the great dedication and determination of all agencies involved as they managed all three emergency calls simultaneously. Destination Sturgeon Bay announced this year's annual Sail Through the Avenue Sidewalk Sales will be this coming Thursday. This citywide event will run from 9 a.m. to 4 p.m. with a large variety of high-quality discounted items such as clothing, artwork, jewelry, garden supplies, household products, and more. Third Avenue will be pedestrian traffic only, closed to motor vehicle traffic, from Jefferson Street to Michigan Street, as there will be food and other vendors in the street along with live music by DJ Mike Ray. Some of the food vendors will include Steel Belly Barbecue, The Dog House, Fuel Good, and the Knights of Columbus. There will also be more deals available along Madison Avenue, Jefferson Street, and Destination Door County will also be there with their free drinking water

0: Station. Again, this year's Sail Through the Avenue Sidewalk Sale will be this Thursday in downtown Sturgeon Bay. For more information, you can call Destination Sturgeon Bay at 920-743-6246. Door County's Medical Equipment Loan Organization, Neighbor to Neighbor, will be celebrating its achievements at an annual meeting tomorrow evening at the Door County Community Foundation Building. This special meeting will include agency and programming updates, the annual financial report, the election of board members, and this year's volunteer awards. This organization helped 1,577 area individuals last year through its medical equipment loans from three Door County locations. Anyone interested in attending this meeting should contact Neighbor to Neighbor by calling 920-743-7800. Again, the Neighbor to Neighbor annual meeting will be tomorrow at 5 p.m. in the Rock Island Room at the Door County Community Foundation Building. The regular monthly board meeting will then immediately follow the annual meeting. The League of Women Voters of Door County will be hosting its candidate forum for the position of Door County Sheriff this Thursday evening at the Sturgeon Bay High School Auditorium. Voters will have the opportunity to hear directly from all four candidates as they present their qualifications, explain their priorities, and address voter concerns. Those four candidates running for Door County Sheriff include incumbent Tammy Sternard, Kurt Vandertai, Carl Waterstreet, and Randy Wagner. This forum is not a debate. In a structured, nonpartisan format, candidates will have equal time for opening statements, responding to publicly submitted questions, and closing statements. The forum will be live-streamed on the Sturgeon Bay School's YouTube channel, and the video footage will be viewable later through the Door County League website, lwvdoorcounty.org. Again, the candidate forum for the Door County Sheriff will be this Thursday, starting at 7 p.m. at the Sturgeon Bay High School Auditorium. The UW Extension Office and the Door County Master Gardeners are reminding everyone about their Foundations in Gardening course this fall. They require training to be certified as a Wisconsin Master Gardener. This course will run from September 6th through December, and registration is open now. This training is only offered once each year, and it is now offered as an online, self-paced course, so it will be flexible with your own schedule. Currently, the early bird registration cost is $299, and after August 9th, the cost will go up to $349 through August 24th. This course does have limited capacity, so they do recommend you register early. For more information on the course itself, or to register, you can go to the Door County Master Gardeners website. That's at dcmga.org. The Sister Bay Liberty Grove Fire Department is reminding everyone about the free public screening of the new documentary on the department's history this coming Friday night at the Sister Bay Fire Station. This 22-minute documentary is the result of a multi-year project launched by former Fire Chief Chris Hecht in 2021, and it shares the department's history from the historic 1912 Sister Bay Fire through the formation and evolution of that community's fire department today. The documentary is titled Through Fire, a Community, the Sister Bay Liberty Grove Fire Department. It shares the stories of early bucket brigades, the purchase of the village's first fire truck in 1929, the appointment of the first fire chief in 1930, and the shared commitment between Sister Bay and Liberty Grove to provide protection to its residents and visitors. It also includes recorded commentary from former Fire Chief Hecht, who passed away in January, as well as other stories from current and retired members of the department. This public screening will be followed by a Q&A session with members of the project. It is free and open to the public, and again, that'll be this coming Friday, July 31st, at 6:30 p.m. in the Sister Bay Fire Station. From now through mid-August, the Door County Library will be conducting a library software transition as they update the InfoSoup system with a refreshed online catalog and mobile app. The new version will have additional features and greater accessibility, but the library's offerings may be limited during certain times between tomorrow and August 19th. Beginning tomorrow, any items requested through the library InfoSoup system will not be available for pickup until after August 19th. Then August 6th will be the last day you'll have access to your InfoSoup account, so you may want to download or print your reading history on or before that date. August 8th will be your last day to check out items at every library branch until August 19th. There may be limited services on certain days at certain locations. The largest impact will be when all Door County Library branches are closed to the public from August 13th through the 18th, but regular hours will return with the fully installed new system on August 19th. For other digital resources like Libby and Hoopla, their services will remain fully available through the entire transition process. Will GLP-1 drugs tease out the relationship between insulin and cancer? Elizabeth Tracy from Johns Hopkins reports.
1: In trying to discern factors that may account for colorectal cancer incidence in younger people, many diet and lifestyle factors fell short, a new study finds. William Nelson, director of the Kimmel Cancer Center at Johns Hopkins, points toward insulin and prediabetes as a possibility, noting that GLP-1 drugs may reveal a lot.
2: We may learn how important that is when we get more and more data on these GLP-1 drugs and how they're affecting that particular syndrome, which is really what they were designed for originally. As they lower weight and they improve this glucose control, are we going to see diminished cancers? At that point, I think we could really point at this pathway for the increase that we saw, but it'll take time to see.
1: A new sort of measurement may be needed.
2: Can you monitor insulin and insulin-like growth factors going up? I think you probably could. Cancer is not the only malady associated with this process. Coronary disease and other things would be interesting to follow.
1: At Johns Hopkins, I'm Elizabeth Tracy.
0: And now these funeral notices. Alice M. Gillis, 84, of Casco, passed away on Friday, July 24th. She was born on May 1st, 1942, to the late Stanley and Mary Gillinski. She graduated from Luxembourg High School, and on April 27th, 1963, she married Ronald Gillis. A visitation will take place on Wednesday, July 29th, from 4 to 7 p.m. at Kennard Funeral Home in Casco. Visitation will continue on Thursday, July 30th, from 9 a.m. to 10:30 a.m. at the funeral home. Mass of Christian burial at 11 a.m. at Holy Trinity Church in Casco. Burial in the church cemetery. For Alice M. Gillis, 84 of Casco. John Renke, 92 of Kewaunee, passed away on Tuesday, July 21st. He was born on April 11th, 1934. In 1952, he graduated from Kewaunee High School. He served in the Army Reserves from 1957 to 1963. A visitation will take place on Tuesday, July 28th, from 3 to 7 p.m. at the Agricultural Heritage Center in Kewaunee. Visitation will continue on Wednesday, July 29th, from 9 to 11 a.m. at St. Teresa's Parish, St. Lawrence Site in Stangleville. Mass of Christian burial at 11 a.m. He'll be laid to rest in the church cemetery with full military rights. For John L. Renke, 92 of Kewaunee. James Peanut Butter Hagley, 59, passed away on Wednesday, July 22nd. On September 1st, 2000, he married Jennifer Kizo. Friends Bacall on Thursday, July 30th, from 4 to 8 p.m. at the Schindlerly Funeral Home in Algoma, and on Friday from 9 a.m. until the time of the service at 11 a.m. For James Peanut Butter Hagley, who passed away at the age of 59. Claudia Ellen Burns, 80, of Sturgeon Bay, passed away on July 17th. She was born on November 19th, 1945 in Green Bay, daughter of Arnold and Hazel Foxworthy. She graduated from Gibraltar High School in 1963. On November 9th, 1963, she married Emery Burns. A funeral service will be held at Prince of Peace Lutheran Church tomorrow at 11 a.m. Visitation for family and friends will be held at the church from 9 a.m. until the time of the service. She'll be laid at rest at Bailey's Harbor Town Cemetery at 2 p.m. For Claudia Ellen Burns, 80, of Sturgeon Bay. Lynn J. Konop, 75, of Stangleville, passed away on Friday, July 17th. He was born on October 17th, 1950. Friends Bacall from 9 a.m. to 10:45 a.m. tomorrow at St. Teresa's Parish, St. Lawrence Site in Stangleville. Funeral 11 a.m. He'll be laid to rest in St. Lawrence Cemetery in Stangleville. For Lynn J. Konop, 75, of Stangleville. Diane E. Massart, 86, of Algoma, passed away on Sunday, July 19th. She was born in Brussels on October 24th, 1939, to Melvin and Rose Gilson. In 1957, she graduated from Casco High School. Visitation will continue tomorrow at Holy Trinity Church in Casco from 9 a.m. until the Mass of Christian burial at 11 a.m. Private burial at a later date. For Diane E. Massart, 86, of Algoma. That has been your WDOR Local News. I'm JD.
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0: My name is Katie Bainey.
1: I know Wisconsin families are struggling. And when I talk to parents and friends, they're worried about their kids, they're worried about our education system, they're worried about our health and just how to afford it all. I believe the values that define Northeastern Wisconsin, like faith, family, freedom, hard work, personal responsibility, these are traditions worth protecting. I loved growing up here. It's why my husband and I have decided to raise our kids here. And I want my kids to grow up in the Wisconsin I know and love. I have worked in government, I have worked in business, and I know how to get things done. I have spent my career defending and promoting conservative values because sometimes it just takes a mom. I'm Katie Bainey, I'm running for state senate, and I'm asking for your vote on August 11th.
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1: From ABC News, I'm Wayne Cabot. One nation, two elections. A federal appeals court ruling this weekend that 23 Democratic states do not have to follow a Trump executive order that the Postal Service create a list of approved voters in those states. In this 2-1 ruling, the First Circuit Court of Appeals agreed with those 23 states that sued Trump on the grounds that states are responsible for administering federal elections. The other 27 states are not covered by this order. It's unclear if the Postal Service plans to enforce Trump's executive order there. The court saying this will sow confusion and disenfranchise eligible voters. This with the midterms 100 days from today. Democratic Governor Josh Shapiro at a campaign event in Bethlehem, Pennsylvania.
2: With Democrats in the majority, we're going to work to reverse those cuts to SNAP, reverse those cuts to health care, and have real accountability for the corruption that we are seeing every day in Washington, D.C. That's what a Democratic Congress will give you.
1: Republican Ohio Congressman Mike Turner admits that bipartisan frustration continues over the way the war with Iran is being prosecuted and tells ABC's This Week Iran can't be trusted.
3: They're not a party in which you can depend on their word. They cannot be negotiated with and then be relied upon. And in that, it's very difficult. You don't have an adversary where when you have a memorandum of understanding that they're going to live up to their word.
1: With another pause, apparently, in this war, global oil at now $92 a barrel, down more than 4%. The European fires are spreading so fast in the heat and dry conditions that ABC's Marcus Moore says.
4: Spain declaring their first ever national emergency due to fires. More than 100,000 people either evacuating or ordered to shelter in place.
1: Twice that many people have been evacuated across France, where one out-of-control fire is burying very close to the wine city of Bordeaux. You're listening to ABC News.
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1: This summer's big theatrical buzz continues to be about a poem from the 8th century B.C.
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7: The Odyssey sailed through its second weekend atop the box office, collecting another $87 million in ticket sales. In just 2 weeks, the Greek epic has made over $286 million in North America. Disney's live-action Moana added another $10.5 million this weekend, good enough for second place.
8: It's good to see them fighting again.
9: It sure is.
7: Or Toy Story 5, another Disney release, took in another $10 million. Disney is the parent company of ABC. Mike Dubusky, ABC News.
1: ABC's Rena Roy says the Fed will make a decision this week on interest rates.
10: The broader expectation is the Fed holds steady while watching to see whether higher energy prices start spilling into core inflation, meaning there is a chance we could see a rate hike later this year.
1: That meeting is on Wednesday. Mortgage rates are already up. The average rate on a 30-year fixed, 6.58%. German authorities say the suspect in a deadly Berlin Pride attack that killed one person and left 29 hurt got shot and killed by police 24 hours after the attack. Abdul Balu is a German citizen with Lebanese roots, and prosecutors say he tried to join the militant Islamic State group. Palm Springs, California, always hot this time of year, but not like this. 112 this week and 120 degrees possible next weekend. I'm Wayne Cabot, ABC News.
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11: Good evening. Here is your WDOR weather. Tonight, muggy, mostly cloudy, 50% chance of showers and thunderstorms, lows around 70, light southwest winds. Tomorrow, Monday, humid, partly sunny, chance of showers and thunderstorms, highs around 80, light west winds shifting to the southeast in the afternoon, 50% chance of rain. Tomorrow night, mostly cloudy, then becoming partly cloudy, lows in the mid-60s, north wind 10 to 15 miles an hour. Tuesday, sunny, highs are on 80, north wind 10 to 15 miles an hour. Tuesday night and Wednesday, clear, lows in the lower 60s, highs in the lower 80s. Wednesday night and Thursday, mostly clear, lows in the mid-60s, highs in the mid-80s. Thursday night, muggy, mostly cloudy, 30% chance of showers, lows in the upper 60s. Friday, humid, 50% chance of rain, highs are on 80, and Friday night, muggy, 40% chance of rain, lows in the upper 60s.
12: I'm Ed Benkin. We start with quarterback news from the NFL. According to ESPN's Adam Schefter, the Cardinals and quarterback Jacoby Brissett have agreed to a reworked contract that will pay Brissett $15.5 million guaranteed. Incentives can bring that total to $21 million. Brissett had requested a restructuring of his contract during the offseason. He is expected to be the starter this season for the Cardinals. Meanwhile, training camps are underway for several teams, with the rest of the team scheduled to report this week. One squad already in camp are the San Francisco 49ers. Head coach Kyle Shanahan is working on a limited basis. He is recovering from injuries in a car accident, which includes a concussion. 49ers and Rams kicked off their camp earlier, with the two teams set to play the second game of the regular season in Australia. Baseball's trade deadline is approaching, and a player expected to be on the market is now out with an injury. According to ESPN's Jeff Passan, A's catcher Shea Langeliers has a torn meniscus in his knee and may miss the remainder of the season. Meanwhile, the Yankees have placed all-star outfielder Cody Bellinger on the 10-day injured list. He is dealing with a left hamstring strain. Earlier, the Rays used small ball as well as strong pitching to defeat the Guardians.
13: And again, Rasmussen throws. Swing, ground ball right to second base. As easy as it gets, the pickup and throw by Palacios in plenty of time. A one-hit shutout through seven for Drew Rasmussen.
12: That call from 620 WDAE as the Rays beat the Cardinals 1-0.

0: Twisted Tea Hard Iced Tea turns any day into a legendary adventure. 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Twisted Tea Hard Iced Tea. Keep it twisted.
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0: Week number 12 in the Door County Baseball League started on Friday night as Bailey's Harbor beat Egg Harbor 6-1. Bailey's Harbor had 6 runs. Egg Harbor had 1 run, 4 hits. Winning pitcher was Chris Lodl. For Bailey's Harbor, Chris Lodl had 2 hits. Bryce Polzak had 2 hits. And Aaron Bry had 2 RBIs. Bailey's Harbor scored 4 in the 2nd and 2 in the 7th. Once again on Friday night, it was Bailey's Harbor over Egg Harbor 6-1. Going into today's games, Washington Island over Institute, 10-0 in 8 innings. Washington Island had 10 runs, 11 hits, no errors, 11 left on base. Institute had 0 runs, 3 hits, 2 errors, 4 left on base. Winning pitcher was Bennett Isaacson-Krieger with 6 strikeouts. Losing pitcher was Sig Hansen with 4. For Washington Island, Matt Foss had 2 RBIs, Caleb Cornell had 3 hits and 2 RBIs, and Cam Munau had 4 hits, 3 RBIs with a double. Washington Island scored 1 each in the 1st and 2nd, 3 in the 3rd, 2 in the 4th, and 3 in the 7th. Once again in 8 innings, it was Washington Island over Institute, 10-0. We don't have the final score yet. As of the 8th inning, it was Colberg over Maplewood, 7-2. And it was Sister Bay over West Jacksonport today, 12-7. I'll go over the scores, the standings, and next week's schedule right after this.
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0: The Brewers beat the Colorado Rockies today 11-2, winning the series 2-1. 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Once again, here are the scores from week number 12 in the Door County Baseball League. It was Bailey's Harbor over Egg Harbor 6-1, Washington Island over Institute 10-0, Sister Bay over West Jacksonport 12-7, and we didn't have the final as of this report. It was Colberg over Maplewood, 7-2, as of the 8th inning. Here are the tentative standings. Washington Island, 10-1. Colberg, 9-2. Sister Bay, 9-2. Bailey's Harbor, 6-5. Maplewood, 4-7. West Jacksonport and Egg Harbor, 3-8. And Institute, 0-11. Week number 13 in the Door County Baseball League once again starts on Friday night as West Jacksonport plays at Institute. Then for Sunday, Colberg at Egg Harbor, Washington Island at Sister Bay, and Bailey's Harbor at Maplewood. This has been your Door County League Baseball scoreboard here on WDOR, brought to you by the Washington Island Ferry Line and Husby's Food and Spirits in Sister Bay. I'm JD. Good night.
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